0: says it'll own it and control its direction, but private investors will be sought to buy minority stakes. Meanwhile, Prime Minister Andy Burnham says football does not belong to investors and the World Cup was never anyone's to sell. A failed asylum seeker who went to a school armed with a hammer, a hatchet and a kitchen knife has been jailed for 2 years. South Sudanese national Bothduk Deng, who's 21, had become increasingly frustrated that immigration authorities were not providing assistance in his bid to stay and work in the UK. And fire chiefs warn the risk from wildfires remains elevated across the UK, with more than 200 recorded in the last fortnight. It comes as the country prepares for more scorching conditions amid the fourth heat wave of the year, with temperatures expected to peak as high as 35 degrees Celsius in England. That's the latest from Radio News Hub. I'm Holly Hughes.
1: Millions of motorists were missold car finance and are due hundreds and hundreds of pounds in compensation. 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But if you can't be bothered with all that faff, then let the claims guys legal handle everything for you. So if you bought cars on finance between 2007 and 2024, then text PCP to 60777 now.
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1: Ukrainian leader Volodymyr Zelensky says he discussed air defences during a good meeting with Donald Trump at the White House. It comes a day after visiting the UK, where the Prime Minister pledged continued support. Mr. Zelensky also says the pair had spoken about the need for reinvigorated peace talks with Russia, with the war sparked by Moscow's invasion now in its fifth year. Food prices in the UK have fallen as shop price inflation has also slowed down in July. Lara Conradi is from the British Retail Consortium.
2: July's figures, really good news. Inflation fell. This is thanks to retailers competing really, really hard to maintain their market share. There are loads and loads of summer deals across food, particularly for the World Cup. There was a lot of deals in clothing. Retailers were just trying to pick up a bit of demand.
1: And the Royal Collection Trust's income has fallen by more than £10 million. It comes as visitor numbers to royal attractions and retail sales have also declined. That's the latest from Radio News Hub. I'm Holly Hughes.
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1: FIFA is seeking to create a private company to manage the commercial rights and delivery of the World Cup and its other top events. It says it'll own it and control its direction, but private investors will be sought to buy minority stakes. Meanwhile, Prime Minister Andy Burnham says football does not belong to investors and the World Cup was never anyone's to sell. A failed asylum seeker who went to a school armed with a hammer, a hatchet and a kitchen knife has been jailed for 2 years. South Sudanese national Bothduk Deng, who's 21, had become increasingly frustrated that immigration authorities were not providing assistance in his bid to stay and work in the UK. And fire chiefs warn the risk from wildfires remains elevated across the UK, with more than 200 recorded in the last fortnight. It comes as the country prepares for more scorching conditions amid the fourth heat wave of the year, with temperatures expected to peak as high as 35 degrees Celsius in England. That's the latest from Radio News Hub. I'm Holly Hughes.
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points lost, hugs with friends and people that we loved, all these things that we took for granted. We've lost dancing. We've lost dancing. If I can live through

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1: Ukrainian leader Volodymyr Zelensky says he discussed air defences during a good meeting with Donald Trump at the White House. It comes a day after visiting the UK, where the Prime Minister pledged continued support. Mr. Zelensky also says the pair had spoken about the need for reinvigorated peace talks with Russia, with the war sparked by Moscow's invasion now in its fifth year. Food prices in the UK have fallen as shop price inflation has also slowed down in July. Lara Conradi is from the British Retail Consortium.
2: July's figures, really good news. Inflation fell. This is thanks to retailers competing really, really hard to maintain their market share. There are loads and loads of summer deals across food, particularly for the World Cup. There was a lot of deals in clothing. Retailers were just trying to pick up a bit of demand.
1: And the Royal Collection Trust's income has fallen by more than £10 million. It comes as visitor numbers to royal attractions and retail sales have also declined. That's the latest from Radio News Hub. I'm Holly Hughes.
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1: FIFA is seeking to create a private company to manage the commercial rights and delivery of the World Cup and its other top events. It says it'll own it and control its direction, but private investors will be sought to buy minority stakes. Meanwhile, Prime Minister Andy Burnham says football does not belong to investors and the World Cup was never anyone's to sell. A failed asylum seeker who went to a school armed with a hammer, a hatchet and a kitchen knife has been jailed for 2 years. South Sudanese national Bothduk Deng, who's 21, had become increasingly frustrated that immigration authorities were not providing assistance in his bid to stay and work in the UK. And fire chiefs warn the risk from wildfires remains elevated across the UK, with more than 200 recorded in the last fortnight. It comes as the country prepares for more scorching conditions amid the fourth heatwave of the year, with temperatures expected to peak as high as 35 degrees Celsius in England. That's the latest from Radio News Hub. I'm Holly Hughes.
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1: Prime Minister Andy Burnham is to hold cross-party talks to try and fix the adult social care crisis in England today. The Conservatives and the Liberal Democrats have accepted his invitation to the talks. 2 years on since the Southport attacks, a UK-based charity says more can be done to prevent something like this from happening ever again. Anita Prem, founder of Freedom Charity, says there were systematic failures identified during a recent review which could have been avoided.
2: We know the government has accepted the failures, but has actually anything really changed? Safeguarding must be proactive, not reactive. We need to look at the whole picture.
1: A 3-minute silence will be held in the town centre later today. UEFA says the World Cup is not for sale after FIFA confirmed plans to set up a private company to run its competitions. The FIFA Forward Enterprise will be run by investors overseeing the commercial rights and delivery of the World Cup. Europe's football governing body says it crosses a line. And some of us are set for some more high temperatures today, with the fourth heatwave of the year due to peak at around 35 degrees Celsius. For On Radio News Hub, I'm Frankie Hess.
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1: The Prime Minister will hold talks with the Conservatives and the Liberal Democrats to try and fix England's adult social care crisis today. Tory leader Kemi Badenoch already called on Andy Burton to not raise taxes to pay for it. A three-minute silence will be held in the town of Southport this afternoon to remember three girls who were killed in an attack on a dance class 2 years ago. Author and founder of the Freedom Charity, Anita Prem, says more could have been done to prevent the attack.
2: We need better information sharing, clear accountability, earlier intervention, and professionals who feel confident to challenge concerns. If you receive a piece of information, you have to deal with it or take it to somebody that will deal with it.
1: At least 13 people have died after a powerful earthquake hit Japan yesterday. Japanese Prime Minister Sanae Takaichi says it's a race against time to find those still missing. And UEFA says FIFA have crossed a line after announcing plans to set up a new private company to run the World Cup and its other competitions. If approved, it would see investors become responsible for the commercial rights and delivery of their tournaments. From Radio News Hub, I'm Frankie Hersein.
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0: street. 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
1: Prime Minister Andy Burnham is to hold cross-party talks to try and fix the adult social care crisis in England today. The Conservatives and the Liberal Democrats accepted his invitation to the talks, although Nigel Farage has hit out at the PM for not being invited. Sefton Council have requested residents to consider making donations over floral tributes to remember the Southport attack 2 years later. A three-minute silence will be held in the Merseyside town to remember the three girls who tragically lost their lives. Anita Prem is the founder of the Freedom Charity.
2: One way to honour BB, Elsie and Alice is to make sure every lesson is learned so that fewer families have to experience such a devastating loss. And in terms of safeguarding, all agencies need to work together.
1: UEFA says the World Cup is not for sale after FIFA confirmed plans to set up a private company to run its competitions. FIFA Forward Enterprise will be run by investors overseeing the commercial rights and delivery of the World Cup. And Hearts Champions League dreams are over after a 6-0 aggregate defeat to Sturm Graz in the second qualifying round. From Radio News Hub, I'm Frankie Hess. Sign.
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4: 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Electrical Safety First is calling for tougher laws. 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
1: Oh, it's hot.
2: Oh, my life.
1: We got all the fans going, kids. And it's still, what's that, 33 degrees. 33 degrees. We were kind of quietly hoping that the Children's Youth Centre would be cancelled tonight and we could fling the doors open and let a bit of breeze through here. But
2: we're hoping that maybe they don't come, the other children. No, not enough absolutely. Of a way, obviously. Just so that we can open the door and breathe.
1: Yeah, no, so we'll keep checking that. But for the first hour, we will pretty much guarantee we'll be moaning about how hot it is.
2: We could open it for the first half an hour because I think the little ones have gone a bit.
1: Oh, we could do. We could do that. Yeah, yeah, good point. We could do that.
2: Have a look.
1: But welcome. Welcome, dear folks of West Wiltshire. Welcome to Nashville Nights.
2: It's crazy weather.
1: In this crazy weather. Well, we were saying this time last night was it was a full-on tropical rainstorm, wasn't there? It was absolutely mad last night. Yeah, that'd be right. Rach is testing the door. Yeah. No, that's fine. There's a little kind of sorry, listener. We will get back to you in a second. There's a little doofadob. Doorstop. That's the fella. Thematically tonight, we always have a theme. Tonight's theme is half and half. Half Rachel's choices, half my choices, and every other is either a Rachel or a Tim choice. That first one being a Rach choice. There's not too many weeks. You're thinking, oh, she would have started with Chris Stapleton. Chris will obviously make an appearance at some point. But one of the other regular appearances is David Nail, and that was an appearance by
2: I've
1: David.
2: I've done a bit
1: Nail.
2: Of a thing tonight on mine. I had a bit of an idea. Mm-hmm. I've played quite a lot of people that we play, so I've gone with people that we normally play, but I haven't gone with their kind of big hits.
1: Oh, right.
2: So I've gone with, like, what we would have called, listener, a B-side.
1: Yeah.
2: Kind of less big hits, apart from a couple, but mainly, less well-known songs.
1: Well, thematically, that goes along. We've just said ta-ta to Andrew Keat, who has been presenting the last couple of hours of 80s in deep. And what Andrew tries to do is he'll cover the artists of the 80s, but again, not necessarily their biggest hits.
2: Yeah.
1: So, you know, if he's playing Culture Club, it won't be a Karma Comedian.
2: Yes, exactly.
1: Or Do You Really Want to Hurt Me? It'll be a Miss Me Blind or something like that. So, yeah. So that carries on the theme. It's as if we plan these things, isn't it? It's as if we plan these things rather than kind of like throw them together. So, that was Best of Me by David Nail. The next one, if it's down to my kind of choices, people will know that I will quite often choose Cooper Allen. But we are often limited which Cooper Allen songs we can play because he enjoys a swear word.
2: He's like a bit of a swear,
1: does Mr. Cooper. But he has just become a father, just become a daddy.
2: Oh.
1: And his last couple of records have all related to the fact that I've kind of, you know, the sort of thematically, I've got a baby on the way. The baby's arrived now. And this is his The Baby's Arrived song. And this is a rather beautiful song called Whole World. If you can remember back to your school primary days and the old, he's got the whole world in his hands. It plays into that.
2: Oh, lovely.
1: So I think you'll enjoy this. Cooper Allen and Whole World.

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1: Love, laughter, and glorious confusion await as the Bradfordians present Shakespeare's Twelfth Night at Bradford-on-Avon's historic Tithe Barn. 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
2: Here we go. Cooper Allen with Whole World. Nice, that. Enjoyed that tune. And thematically, favourite word at the moment, worked nicely with Best of Me as well, didn't
3: really
2: it?
3: Really nice.
2: Again, it sounds like we planned it.
3: I know.
2: We haven't.
3: No.
2: But sounds like we did. Right, we're back to you now. Tim McGraw.
3: This was a bit of a hit, Something Room Only, I think last year now. But this is a really beautiful acoustic version of this song. This is Tim McGraw, Something Room Only.

0: Lola Law, Patsy Cline here, and I think you'd be crazy to miss Nashville Nights every Tuesday evening here on West Wilts Radio. Crazy. See what I did there?
1: And word on the street is that Loretta Lynn is has been revived from the from the dead as well, and is currently recording a new jingle for us.
2: It's amazing what happens when you jingle up these days.
1: Absolutely. Oh, and Donna Summer as well.
2: Oh, love her. She's
1: no.
2: Oh.
1: We're kind of no, exactly. I'm gonna have to start kind of. I was thinking maybe Taylor Swift could.
2: Oh, she could.
1: She could. Yeah.
2: Yeah, she could.
1: Yeah,
2: definitely.
1: She could. Right.
2: We're never ever getting back together.
1: Yeah. No. You know, see, they write themselves, don't they?
2: Exactly.
1: Standing room only there, the acoustic version by Mr. Tim Graw. Paul Carrack up next. Now, Paul Carrack has been the lead singer with so many different bands.
2: Yes.
1: He's been Mike and the Mechanics. He's been Squeeze at one point. But he's more regularly done solo stuff in kind of like recent years, and he's turning his hand to a bit of country.
2: Nice.
1: Because on the trend that we have started, yes, single-handedly, well, double-handedly, we are leading the charge for country music. And this is his version of "Is Anybody Going to San Antone?"

0: 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From 9 p.m, it's Kathy's Club Classics, packed with the biggest old school dance floor anthems.
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2: We've got a listener. Carol, Sunday, Carol.
3: Thanks, Carol.
2: So Carol's a listening. she was just saying, is any song slowed down with a pedal steel guitar classed as country?
3: I would say
2: pretty much, yes.
3: Especially if there's a bit of a story on it.
2: Yeah, no, exactly. Yeah. And on the sleeve, you need somebody leaning against the truck.
3: With a cowboy hat on.
2: With a cowboy hat on.
3: But jeans will do, and a baseball cap.
2: Yeah, no, absolutely. Those are all the features you need for a country album. So that was Is Anybody Going to San Antone by Mr. Paul Carrack.
3: Very nice.
2: Back to one of yours, Thomas Rhett.
3: Yeah, he features quite a lot. This was a bit more of a hit, but again, not a massive hit for him here, but it was quite a big hit in the States. And this is Angels Don't Always Have Wings.

0: Oh, it's too warm for me. Oh, it's warm. I like it warm, but I don't like it this warm. It's too warm. You know, there's warm and there's warm. Oh, I'm sweating cobs.
1: What? Cobbing of cobs?
0: I'm wringing. I'm wet through. Look at me. Oh, it's sticky weather. It's sticky. Clammy. I can't get my breath. Go! It's called summer. Have a saloon and shut up.
2: There we go. I had to cut that out just as he was about to kind of say the rude word.
3: I do love a Solero.
2: Me too. Yeah, whether it's a Solero or just a regular Solero.
3: Today it might just be one of those.
2: Absolutely. I'll take any ice cream at the moment. Yeah. We did contemplate getting ice creams.
3: We did, and then I thought, by the time we got here to next week, it's 7:25, I thought we could probably go and get an ice cream down here in time.
2: Damn right. Yeah. No, I might be tempted to pop over to Iceland tomorrow. Other freezer supermarkets
3: just
2: are available.
3: Does Farmfood still exist?
2: I don't know.
3: That used to do just freezer. Possibly. Food, that might have been a northern thing.
2: Yeah, possibly. Yeah, I don't know. I've heard of it, but I don't think it's around here.
3: No.
2: I could be wrong.
3: Not in the posh part of the world,
2: no,
3: clearly.
2: No. the Shires are up next. That was Thomas Rhett with Angels.
3: This is you.
2: The Shires. We had a Shires.
3: We did.
2: Last week, didn't
3: new
2: we?
3: Single, yeah.
2: Yeah. I can't remember whether this was it.
3: No, this wasn't it.
2: This wasn't it.
3: No.
2: Okay. I think this might have been the single before that. Then. It was certainly highlighted to me about 3 or 4 weeks ago.
3: It's hard to know what's a single as we keep discussing.
2: This is true. It might be. It's called A Good Life. Maybe it's a tribute to the 70s sitcom with Richard Briers and Felicity Kendall.
3: Did love that show.
2: Well, let's hope it is. Let's hope it is a tribute to The Good Life.

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1: Oh, Claire, you're moonlighting for the general radio.
2: Absolutely. I did, to be fair, I did ask her to do that.
1: I tell
2: but
1: you
2: yeah,
1: what?
2: No, exactly.
1: She's all over this.
2: She's all over this. I want to get, actually, in getting everybody to do their kind of profiles, I should get Claire, really.
1: Cause, you should.
2: Because
1: she does all our jingles.
2: She's more prolific than any other kind of presenter on this station. Yeah, no, absolutely. No, if you're listening, Claire, I might well do.
1: Yeah.
2: So it'll be kind of a bio, 150 words. 150 words on yourself. I can write that if you can't. All I'll need is a photo.
1: Exactly like that.
2: We could use that. We could use that photo.
1: You'd be like
2: a
1: special jingle lady.
2: Yeah, we could use that photo that I did of you and the chap from the call centre, Nev. Can you remember there was a programme called The Call Centre?
1: Yes.
2: That was the help desk next door to ours.
1: Oh.
2: So we would occasionally see Nev around, and Nev was in the bar. So I persuaded Claire to kind of like to go over to Nev and be just like standing near him, and me from the kind of like the bush that I was kind of near was hiding there to kind of like to take a picture of her and Nev. But then Nev spotted me, so we then had to kind of fess up and
1: do a proper.
2: But it was a proper pose then with Nev, so we could use that one. Yeah.
1: You could.
2: He's no longer with us, is Nev?
1: I didn't know that.
2: Yeah, no. There we go. That was A Good Life by the Shires. It wasn't a tribute to 70s
1: lovely
2: sitcom,
1: song,
2: the Good Life, but it was nice.
1: Yeah, we've played some nice swayers this evening.
2: Nonetheless, Ashley McBride.
1: Light On in the Kitchen. I love this song. This is all about people in your family coming home late and you want them to be safe, so you always leave a light on in the kitchen. I really like the song. I think it's a lovely song, and I do think that swaying in your kitchen is probably the best thing to be doing tonight. Dancing would be a bit much.
2: Most definitely. A gentle sway
1: to these tracks.
2: Dear listener, we've had to close the door because the children have arrived outside, so we will get progressively kind of like just angrier and moanier.
1: There may be more music and less talking.
2: Yeah, no, absolutely, because we are back to 32 degrees. How can we have lost the degree?
1: We might just play the songs back to back.
2: Ashley McBride, Late On in the Kitchen.

0: In the words of Corin Bailey Ray, girl, put your kettle on, come tell us your favourite song. 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See you soon.
1: That's when I'm being disloyal to you, but it's a Sunday morning.
2: I don't mind though because it's Carol.
1: Yeah, it's Carol. She's a sweetheart, and it's Sunday morning. You wouldn't want to do it on Sunday morning, would you?
2: No.
1: But we did spend the day together on Sunday, though, didn't we?
2: We did, on the boat.
1: On the boat.
2: And it was very lovely, actually.
1: Yeah, it was nice, wasn't it? Just a bit hot.
2: It was hot. I mean, imagine if we'd done it in this weather, though.
1: Oh, good Lord.
2: We've had to make Gary go faster, so we've got a breeze.
1: Absolutely. But we went all the way from... Well, we didn't join it till just down the way here. We joined it at the lock in here. But we went to Avoncliff, turned around and...
2: We did, and came back. They went all the way back to Hilton, didn't they?
1: Yeah.
2: But lovely food.
1: Yeah, no, everybody brought a bit along.
2: Apart from me, who left mine.
1: Oh, this is true, but you've been having piggy bits all week, have you?
2: That's true,
1: because we're out on Thursday.
2: Yes.
1: Crikey, we've almost moved in.
2: Although there is rumours that it may not happen because it's so hot.
1: Oh, right.
2: Yeah.
1: Oh, gosh.
2: Your wife texted me earlier.
1: Oh, right.
2: Yeah.
1: What's your... We'll have a Google.
2: had a Google. It's so far so good.
1: Oh, right. Where's she basing it on the fact that it might be?
2: I can't remember. She'd heard something from somewhere.
1: Oh, gosh.
2: That's all I can remember.
1: Oh, dear.
2: If she's listening, she'll tell us.
1: Because we're supposed to be going to Westonbirt Arboretum.
2: We are, see Deacon Blue.
1: Deacon Blue and the Lightning Seeds this Thursday. But it is going to be... Yeah, I suppose it's red alert.
2: It is, yeah. Ooh. So they may worry, might they?
1: I got Scouting for Girls on Sunday night as well.
2: Where's that?
1: Cheese and Cream.
2: I love them. They're one of my favourite bands live.
1: Well,
2: have you seen them before?
1: No.
2: Oh, they start every show by saying, tonight you are the fifth member of Scouting for Girls.
1: Oh, right.
2: And it's just like a mad sing-along.
1: Oh,
2: it's
1: nice.
2: Just the best.
1: Well, it's mildly frustrating because they're kind of one of M's favourite bands. So I sort of said, you know, oh, let's go, book the tickets. And saw on the calendar that she's in Poland. So,
2: oh, no.
1: Yeah.
2: Are you taking the wife?
1: So, well, I haven't discussed it with Connor, but if Bex doesn't want to come, you'll consider yourself grabbed.
2: Consider myself grabbed.
1: Yeah.
2: I'll be back from London. I'm seeing Garth on Saturday night.
1: Oh, of course, yeah. You're already doing kind of like three concerts on the bounce, aren't you?
2: Yeah.
1: Ah, right.
2: Big old country day on Sunday. Is that a brown band? Ashley McBride.
1: Cool.
2: Stella Lefty. Shires. Garth Brooks.
1: Well, it's like all the bands we're playing here tonight.
2: I know.
1: I mean, look at this. Right, next up is Bailey Zimmerman, one of my favourite characters out of Charlotte's Web. And it's his version of many people have done The Climb.
2: I love this song.
1: And it's and nobody so far has ruined it. So let's Bailey Zimmerman's turn to either improve or destroy The Climb.
2: I don't think he can improve.
1: He won't.

0: As you know, as you...
1: I love Claire.
0: The climb, Bailey's in the mate. Yeah, no, exactly. He did a cracking version of it there.
2: Gravelly voice.
0: Nice little gravelly voice, and yeah, didn't destroy it.
2: For those at Levermy's headlining Long Road on the Saturday night this year, Bank Holiday weekend in August, and he's got some live dates afterwards.
0: Right.
2: People
0: okay.
2: Would like to see him.
0: Okay.
2: Now.
0: My friend Cassie has just pinged me to say that her son Will is off to his prom.
2: Aww.
0: Oh, which is lovely, but he's in this weather.
2: Oh, yeah. Bad point. This would have been us doing it in this
0: yeah,
2: room,
0: I suppose in a suit and everything. They're all going to be, all the boys are going to be all.
2: Because I think we were the Tuesday, weren't we, last year?
0: Yeah, no, it was a Tuesday, yeah.
2: That would have been horrible.
0: Yeah. It's just going to be.
2: There must be, because it said it was going ahead, didn't it?
0: On the
2: school bulletin.
0: Yeah, yeah.
2: So there must be one. They must have them this week. I mean, they're going to spoil.
0: No, they're going to fry.
2: Wear their shorts and t-shirts.
0: You're going to fry. But still, good luck to Will.
2: Yes.
0: Take lots of pictures, Cassie.
2: Yes.
0: That was The Climb by Bailey Zimmerman. I suppose, the Miley Cyrus is probably the most famous version. But actually, yes. over on these shores, it was Joe McElderry.
2: Oh, of course, he did.
0: Joe McElderry did a version on X Factor, didn't he? Old Dominion up next.
2: Yeah, they make two appearances now, actually. So they released an EP in 2023, which had Memory Lane on it, which was a really big hit. And this was another track off that EP. And this is I Should Have Married You by Old Dominion.

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2: That came very quickly, that end of that advert. We were having a good old yak there.
1: We were. Interrupt us. We need to play two together, probably.
2: Yes, true.
1: We may run out of time otherwise.
2: Well, it's one of mine, one of yours, yes. Isn't it? Obviously, it's Tim McGraw making his second appearance of the day.
1: I like that.
2: Song for America,
1: and
2: this first
1: prolific,
2: time
1: isn't
2: round.
1: He? He's yes. got so many
2: oh,
1: albums.
2: Oh, absolutely, yep. And then Lauren Alaina.
1: Just want to know that you love me. Again, not a massive hit, but I thought, you know, we like a bit of Lauren.
2: Yeah, exactly.
1: And this is a nice song.
2: A nice little outing for them both.
1: Yeah.

0: Oh yay! Oh yay! Oh yay! You are listening to West Wilts Radio!
1: You are indeed. The sounds of Trevor, the town crier. Reminds you who you're listening to. You're listening to Nashville Nights on a Tuesday night. It's too ruddy hot.
2: It is. On a very hot Tuesday night.
1: On a very hot Tuesday night. 32 degrees currently in the sauna.
2: Exactly.
1: So that was a back-to-back Song for America, Tim McGraw and Lauren Elena. Just Want to Know That You Love Me. Right, next up, Keith Urban. Keith Urban has just brought out a album called Flow State of all covers. There might be a couple in there that are originals, but essentially they're all covers. Things like Summer Breeze and things like that. It's all yacht, kind of famous yacht rock songs, really. And this is the old Bread song, the old David Gates Bread song.
2: Well, I had an idea when I looked at this, because I nearly put on this playlist, Guitar Man by Kit Moore, which is not the same song.
1: No.
2: And then I thought, well, we could do that thing where you do same song, different titles. Same title, different song.
1: We could do that. That's definitely a theme one week, isn't it?
2: Yes, exactly that.
1: Well, this is the David Gates Bread song, featuring John Mayer, Keith Urban and John Mayer with Guitar Man.

0: Get ready to swing those country pants as it's Tuesday night and Rach and Tim are primed and ready to bring you your Nashville nights.
1: Well, we're generally ready. Generally ready. Yeah, rarely primed. Generally ready. But yeah, too hot to be primed. I don't even really know what primed means, really. That means we're kind of just...
2: I don't really know.
1: We're up for it, really.
2: Yeah, like we know what we're doing.
1: Yeah, no.
2: It's a lie.
1: No, it's a lie. That was Keith Urban, John Mayer, and
2: good
1: their version of David Gates's...
2: Guitar man. Very good version.
1: Nice.
2: He's
1: nice,
2: a great
1: isn't it? Yeah, yeah. Breland and Alana Springsteen.
2: Yes, it is. Breland and Alana Springsteen.
1: Yeah.
2: He did the song on his own originally and then re-recorded it with Alana Springsteen. It's a very nice song. I mean, I would say he's a medium-sized country star, I guess, I think. But it's a nice song, and this is For What It's Worth.

0: Hiya, Dolly Parton, you? Do you know, I've had enough of doing 9 till 5, if I'm honest. I think I prefer to do 5 till 7 every Tuesday here on Nashville Nights with Rach and Tim.
1: Thank you, Dolly. Thank you, Dolly. For what it's worth there, Breland and Alana Springsteen.
2: Yes.
1: No relation.
2: No relation.
1: Nathan Carter up next from over on the Emerald Isle.
2: Yes.
1: I thought in my picture here, I thought he had a pipe, but he's it's his sunglasses.
2: I'm assuming it's not.
1: But I thought he was sporting a pipe. No. No, no. Well, I might. I don't. Maybe. It, no, it isn't. I had to listen to it. It's not.
2: Is it called What's Up?
1: It's called What's Up. But yeah. I got a feeling it's something that's like that, but
2: so
1: not.
2: Go on, have a look now while you
1: yeah.
2: put it on.
1: Yeah, yeah. But this is, like I say, Irish fella, but does pretty well over here. This is Nathan Carter and What's Up.

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1: So yes, it was the Four Non-Blonde song.
2: Yes, it was, yes. And I quite like that.
1: Yeah, absolutely. My brain was telling me that the song, the Four Non-Blonde song, was called "What's Going On," but it makes total sense. So that was "What's Up" by Nathan Carter. Now we got Old Dominion and Megan Maroney. Lots of collabs.
2: This is a nice little song. This is "Can't Break Up Now."

0: I'm Sandy Jones, and you're listening to West Wilts Radio in God's Own County.
1: Thank you, Sandy. That was this time last year at the Trowbridge Country Fair.
2: Oh, you see.
1: Sandy Jones introduced herself to us. I still can't remember kind of like what it was. It was the light. It was the light program. She used to present the light program on the BBC in the kind of 60s or whatever. It was a little bit lost on me, but I had heard of the kind of the concept of the light program, which couldn't sound more posh, could it?
2: No.
1: And now it's the BBC and the light program. Right, two bat to bat. First up is the wreck. This is me, isn't it? The wreck laws and Drake Milligan. I had listened to it earlier in the week. It's a corker. It's a
2: foot tapper.
1: It's a foot tapper. If you could kind of, you know, if you could summon up enough energy to kind of, it might just be a kind of like a one toe tapper.
2: Yes.
1: But if you had more energy, if you've got a fan on you, then awesome.
2: Drake Milligan has a few toe tappers, to be fair, and he's fairly like old school country.
1: Yes.
2: In his ways.
1: So yes, you'll enjoy that one, and then. Following that up with Garth Brooks and Trisha Yearwood.
2: So Garth Brooks doesn't put his music on any streaming platforms.
1: No.
2: So it's quite hard to play too much of his stuff, but this is on there. This is him and his lovely wife, Trisha Yearwood. I'm going to see him on Saturday night. I'm very excited, so I wanted to play one of his tracks, and it's Where Your Road Leads. Mm.

0: where you're walking, is it? It's me, Billie Jo Spears, just chilling on my blanket, you know, on the ground, listening to Nashville Nights. Keep those tunes coming.
1: On the ground.
2: I love that one. Just makes me laugh
1: on the ground. It's a couple back to back there, honky tonking about.
2: The Wrecklaws
1: and Drake Milligan.
2: That.
1: Yeah, and absolutely too hot to be having your toes tapped, though, isn't it? Where Your Road Leads, Garth Brooks and husband and wife, Garth Brooks and Trisha Yearwood.
2: This is a bit of me for a while, isn't it?
1: It is.
2: I put this one on for you because you like a bit of Cody Johnson.
1: I do like a bit of Cody Johnson.
2: And I love Brothers Osborne, so I thought, oh, let's do a bit of it together.
1: Yeah, nice.
2: This is foolproof.
1: I mean, according to this is my choice.
2: Oh, is it?
1: Yeah.
2: Oh,
1: so
2: well,
1: I put this one on.
2: Well, that's weird, because I think I might have put it on and taken it off.
1: Oh, right. Okay. In which case, it was it's me that's put it back
2: How
1: on.
2: How bizarre.
1: This was my choice.
2: Oh, well done.
1: There we go.
2: Now
1: good,
2: I feel bad.
1: Good for me, then, yeah.
2: Good for you.

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2: It's just dropped from 33 degrees down to 32 degrees. Can't possibly be balmy. Balmy in here. Foolproof there, Cody Johnson and the Brothers Osborne.
1: I do love that song.
2: Nice, nice. Right, again, with the amount we've got to fit in, another couple back to back.
1: They're both toe tappy.
2: Yes, cool, but too hot to toe tap. Kit Moore, She's Mine.
1: Me, that's me.
2: That's you. And then I've got Fish Hunt Golf Drink.
1: But, I mean, sounds like a perfect day for some people.
2: Absolutely. Your Theo would enjoy a bit of that, wouldn't he?
1: Yeah, a bit of golf and a bit of, well,
2: is he a fisher?
1: Diet Coke. Probably could.
2: Yeah.
1: Definitely not a hunter.
2: No.
1: He'd be cuddling the animals.
2: Yes. Yeah, that's true. But Kit Moore followed by Luke Bryan. Enjoy.

0: drink.
1: Hi, I'm Dee Dee Wild, and you're listening to West Wills Radio.
2: Thank you, Dee Dee. She's Mine, Kit Moore there, and Fish Hunt Golf Drink.
3: That was a bit toe-tapping, wasn't
2: it? Luke Bryan, yeah.
3: You could have swayed a bit more in your seat.
2: Could have swayed a bit more. Yeah, all I did was just really just kind of just leant back in it. We're back to 33.
3: It's too hot in here, isn't it?
2: It's not right. It's 25 to 7. It's 33 degrees.
3: It's crazy.
2: It's madness. Madness. Chris Young.
3: Chris Young. Again, we played loads of Chris Young's hits. This is an album track. This is Looking For You by Chris Young.

0: There we go. Chris Young, looking yes. for you. Looking yes. for you. Hot old you.
1: Exactly.
0: Old you. From
1: he could
0: his,
1: look
0: from
1: for
0: his,
1: me any day of the week.
0: He could, couldn't
1: I'd
0: he?
1: Love him.
0: He could.
1: Yeah.
0: He wouldn't
1: he could
0: be
1: sing to me.
0: He wouldn't be hiding.
1: No.
0: I'm here. I'm here.
1: Although I might say somewhere with aircon.
0: Yeah, no, exactly. Yeah, well, he can afford aircon. He looks like a man who can afford aircon. Right, Cody Webb. Well, I can't say it now. You say it.
1: Cody Webb, don't that's rap it. Too fast. It's yours.
0: Yeah, oh, is it? Yeah. Oh, right. Oh, in which case, it's a fantastic choice. We haven't got time to talk about it. We've got too many to squeeze in. But I'm sure it's a tremendous choice.

0: Hi, this is Tanita Dikaram. You're listening to West Wilts Radio.
1: Thank you, Tanita. Don't grow up too fast, Cody Webb. That was a nice choice, wasn't it?
0: Yeah, lovely.
1: Nice choice. Right, couple back to back then. Brothers Osborne up first.
0: This is their second appearance. I can't say this wasn't a hit, but I just thought it was a nice little toe tapper for tonight. Mm-hmm. And then it's you with Shania Twain,
1: who's currently supporting
0: Harry.
1: Got other friends seeing. It's my nieces.
0: Oh, nice.
1: I think that might even be tonight.
0: I quite like.
1: It was this week at some point they were seeing Harry.
0: Yeah.
1: And obviously, kind of like the two Emilys saw him last week. So he's had loads of money off the farm, hasn't he? So yeah, nobody's nobody by Brothers Osborne and Dirty Rosie by Shania Twain.

There he was with his debut on the charts, the cover of Jodie Reynolds' US hit, Endless Sleep. In fact, Jodie Reynolds made the UK charts as well. This one didn't. In 1962, number one in the US, not played on UK radio. Reasons of taste. Was, though, in 1973 when it became a big hit for Bobby Boris Pickett.

0: had the eventually 1973, and ever since, Bobby Boris Pickett and the Crypt Kicker 5. Originally 1962.
1: Oh, classic gold with Peter Fairhead.
0: Another artist with longevity from the 50s onwards, Paul Anka. Another not played hit so much from 1962. A steel guitar and a glass of wine. Just keep

Great songwriter as well as a fabulous singer. Paul Anka, steel guitar and a glass of wine. Here's another one that's playing with the years. Originally came out in 1967 in the US, played a lot in the UK on the Northern Soul Circuit in 1971. These are the Formations, taking us to the top of the stairs.

Sound like all Northern Soul with that one. Such a happy track. The Formations at the top of the stairs. And here's another one that's mincing the years up. 1971 Fail, a 1975 EP hit for David Bowie.

David Bowie from 1971 originally, and Changes. This is where I say stand by for another hour of classic gold. Our featured years, 1958, 1962, and 1971, like this one from the Sovereign Collection, which plays us to the top of the hour. This is their version of Mozart 40.

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2: 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Be a memory.

starting the hour with a great song, which isn't from the great film, A Town Without Pity. But it made the music great in 1962. And we shall go there again. But a guilty pleasure. Can you guess the year? Can you remember who had the original hit with the song?

Originally the Staple Singers in 1973. Fine version there, A Guilty Pleasure from 1986. And the Singers, and I really can't remember who appeared first on the label, but I think it was Ruby Turner, certainly on the record label I've got, accompanied by Jonathan Butler.

Another fine singer from the East End of London, Stepney in particular, Tommy Bruce. And, well, he made a living in a pub on ITV in the 1950s and 60s, I seem to remember. But there it was, from the Stars and Garters, Babette, 1962. I've spent part of my holiday enjoying the music of Neil Sedaka and going through all the albums and all the tracks. Great loss. Fine singer-songwriter. Emergence was his favourite album, so we're going to play the album version. Music. Of I'm a Song,

Single as an intro. Sorry, I talked over the beginning nearly. Neil Sedaka, the album version from Emergence, and I'm a Song Sing Me from 1971. We'll be back there several times this hour, but right now we've got the Clark Brothers, and they're tapping along during our Uncle Mac track from Max Bygraves.

I wonder if there really was an audience or whether they just lifted that at the end. Max Bygraves, anyway. You Need Hands, 1958. As we go easy on down the decades, we go back there straight of the way. And then the 60s, 70s, and Guilty Pleasure, 1980. And I think it was a hit as well.

0: Connie Francis, I'll Get By, 1929 hit originally. Helen Shapiro, 1962, Little Miss Lonely. And Jerry Monroe reviving It's a Sin to Tell a Lie.
1: Peter Fairhead's Guilty Pleasures, taking you back to the 1980s.

And for our final one, as we go easily on down the decades, 1980 from the album Footloose and Fancy Free, released as a single with People Get Ready, Rod Stewart, and If Loving You Is Wrong.

As in the UK, Bobby's Girl, a one-hit wonder song. Susan Norm in the UK, she did have a couple of other minor hits. And that was Marcy Blaine here in the USA, 1962. Do any of these songs bring memories for you? You might have heard Marcy Blaine being played on Luxie or something. I think Susan Norm was more or less the British play on Auntie. But, well, do the memories come back to you of being a young girl or a young boy?

tracks to bring back the memories. Kisses Sweeter Than Wine, 1958, big song that year. And Andy Williams, the love theme from Love Story, Where Do I Begin? And that was 1971, if that brings back so many memories for you. Right now, though, time for the roar of the grease paint, the smell of the popcorn, the box in the corner. TV, silver screen, and Broadway, all in 1962.

I get a kick, though it's clear to me you obviously don't adore me. I get no kick

remember the classic TV sketch once, I believe, that the punchline always was the computer says no. So normally we set off on Broadway with our tune, but we've already played Frank Sinatra this hour and the computer said no. So I had to sort of play the next track that was available, which was our silver screen tune, Craig Douglas and Another You, from a 1962 film. It's worthwhile looking up. It's called A Painted Smile. Craig Douglas does appear in it, but it's not exactly a light film, and it's quite dramatic in places, and it's unusual for including a straight role for Liz Fraser, who can actually act and be an actress instead of being a body, as she so often was in the comedies. So look that one up, Craig Douglas.

0: Great music from Rod the Mod. Mandolin Wind, great year, 1971. Great memories.
1: Memories are made of this.
0: Like Elvis.

recorded in 1971. Posthumous hit, actually, in 1980, Elvis and It's Only Love. Now, let's see, 1971. The world and the fans still getting over from the breakup of the Beatles. It is Paul and Linda in 1971.

Anthony Bill, there's Paul and Linda, also billed as Paul McCartney and Wings. The album was Ram, sitting in the back seat of my car. Just about it for another week. Hope you'll join me next week at the same time for more of the similar. Finishing in 1971 with Nancy Sinatra and Lee Hazelwood. Did you ever?

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1: Andy Burnham is to hold cross-party talks to try and fix the adult social care crisis in England today. The Conservatives and the Liberal Democrats accepted his invitation to the talks, although Nigel Farage has criticised the decision not to invite him. The Prime Minister says he'll do everything he can to address the issue.
2: It's a major dereliction of public duty that Parliament has not faced up to this, of all challenges, something so fundamental to life as this.
1: At least 18 people have been killed by the earthquake in southwestern Japan. The magnitude 7.1 earthquake that hit on Tuesday has also left at least 62 people injured, six of them seriously. And population growth in England and Wales has slowed to its lowest rate since the COVID-19 pandemic. It's largely because of a drop in migration and a change in the difference between births and deaths. That's the latest from Radio News Hub. I'm Holly Hughes.
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So to start the show off again today, I did a tribute on my show on Monday. I've got to do another one because affected my childhood tremendously. Lost Bill Oddie. Rest in peace, Bill. He made all sorts of things. He was great in his comedy genius. And then obviously later on with his bird watching and then all his wildlife work. Sadly miss him. So this is the big hit that they had, of course. This is the Funky Gibbon.

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0: Will you give me another ooh?

goodies for you there, and that's the Funky Gibbon. Rest in peace, Bill Oddie. And I understand Paul Spence will be doing an after-party special all about the goodies and all of that later on over the weekend. So listen out for that on the after-party late at night. That'd be worth listening to. Pick it up later. Coming up next on Westworlds Radio, on the 70s show here, on 70s Music Machine, got Young Hearts Run Free by Candy Staton from 1976. And of course, I'm not allowed to play that unless I play Jeans On by David Dundas, which is also from 76. So listen to these two.

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David Dundas and Jeans on Westworlds Radio. This is Pete Cole and you're listening to the 70s Music Machine. Coming up next, we have the knack for you. A bit of a one-hit wonder, really, this. This is My Sharona.

Mr. Tom Jones and She's a Lady from 1970s. Coming up next, a little bit of old disco. First a bit of Van McCoy. Not quite sure what's going on here. First a little bit of Van McCoy with a hustle. And then after that, Rock the Boat.

Hughes Corporation for you there, and that's Rock the Boat. 1973, I think that was a hit. Coming up next, Mr. Leo Sayle. Let's see if he makes you feel like dancing. You probably will.

Leo Sayer and You Make Me Feel Like Dancing. Coming up now, two songs in a row from Saturday Night Fever. So first off, you've got Night Fever itself and the Bee Gees, of course, and then Yvonne Elliman, If I Can't Have You. 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

Gladys Knight and the Pips for you, their midnight train to Georgia. And of course, they got the midnight train and ended up in our house. Of course, we still have Nash from Deja Vu. Hopefully any second.

little bit of chill out for you there with Crosby, Stills, Nash and Young, Deja Vu, from the album Deja Vu. That was Our House. And a little bit of America, produced by George Martin. This is A Horse with No Name.

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We'd love to hear from you and get your message out to

Eagles, One of These Nights, from the album of the same name. Understand they've actually just announced four more dates at the Sphere in Las Vegas in December. So if you really want to go and see them and you've got some money, there's a place to go. Coming up next, Mr. Bill Withers, Ain't No Sunshine. And when she-

Michael Jackson, Rock With You. That's from the album Off The Wall, of course. Coming up next on Westfield's Radio on 70s Music Machine, we have the Boomtown Rats. This is Rat Trap.

a lot of rocking going on that night. Cruising time for the young bright lights. Just down past the gas rush by the meat factory door, the five lamb boy.

Rat Trap by the Boomtown Rats. It's surprising when I saw them live. They were actually really, really good, which I wasn't expecting. Coming up next, a bit of a change of pace. I told you it'd be all over the place with this show today, and it is. This is Ralph McTell on Streets of London.

Mr. Barry White. You're the first, the last, my everything. So that's coming up next. It's Elton John, Kiki D. Don't go breaking my heart.

Elton John and Kiki D for you there. Don't Go Breaking My Heart, massive number one hit. I came from the album Rock of the West Is, which wasn't one of Elton John's biggest albums, to be fair, but that certainly was a huge hit single for him. Coming up next, again, a bit of a one-hit wonder, really, from the album Free Ride. This is Marshall Hayne and Dancing in the City.

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Detroit Emeralds for you there, and Feel the Need in Me. This is West Wilts Radio. You're listening to Pete Cole on the 70s Music Machine. Whole variety of bits and pieces from the 70s today. Not a particular theme at all, just picked a pile of tracks and playing them, hopefully a feel-good factor. Rearranged a couple so they play together and all sorts of bits and pieces. Put this one in because it is sunshining and the song's good for it. This is Sunshine Day, OC Bisa.

Power of Melvin and the Blue Notes, of course, featuring Teddy Pendergrast on lead vocals. Wake Up Everybody, and lyrics that was released a long time ago in the 70s, just as valid today as it ever was then, unfortunately. Coming up next, this is Long Train Running. This is the Doobie Brothers on West Wales Radio.

Doobie Brothers, Long Train Running for you there. Coming up next, a little bit of cheese time for two or three songs. We're running rapidly out of time. Boney M, and then Chirpy Chirpy Cheep Cheep by Middle of the Road. And see if we've got time for much more after that.

middle of the road Scottish band for you there. Chirpy, chirpy, cheep, cheep. So this is just about the end of the show. I think I've just got time to play two tracks for you. So I hope you've enjoyed listening to 70s Music Machine, all a bit random today. Next week's going to be just as random as well, because I did two playlists at the same time. So a random selection of all sorts of bits and pieces. I'll see if I can get back onto a theme after that. So coming up now on 70s Music Machine on Westfields Radio, Johnny Wakelin in Zaire, and then a little bit of Right Back Where We Started From with Maxine Nightingale. Thanks very much for listening.

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1: A 7-year-old boy has died following an incident at a beach which left his teenage cousin and his aunt dead. Lucy Gormantley reports.
2: Musa Ahmed, his 15-year-old cousin Samiha Rahman and her mother Shalina Rahman were in the water along with three other family members when they got into difficulty in West Mersey in Essex last week. Samiha and Shalina died while Musa was flown to hospital where he was being treated for life-threatening injuries. Essex police have now announced that he's died as a result of the incident.
1: Andy Burnham has promised to reform social care to tackle the unfairness of the current system.
3: It's shameful that politicians have put point scoring before fixing this issue, but that's what's happened. It's created a feeling in Westminster that this is too difficult.
1: And victims and survivors of the attack on a Southport dance class are being remembered 2 years on. A 3-minute silence will be held in the town today at 3 p.m. That's the latest from Radio News Hub. I'm Holly Hughes.
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Hello, I'm Lynn Benton from the Bradford on Avon Recorded Music Society. My programme today is called Memorable Melodies. I do hope you will find some of them memorable for you too. I'd like to start with a piece by Albert Ketelby. Born in Birmingham in 1875, he was an English composer, conductor and pianist, best known for his short pieces of light orchestral music, such as In a Monastery Garden and Bells Across the Meadow. Today, however, I want you to play you one of his lesser known but no less attractive pieces, Wedgwood Blue, which celebrates the ceramics company founded in 1759 by Josiah Wedgwood.

That was Wedgwood Blue by Albert Ketelby. Next comes a piece by the Czech composer Antonín Dvořák. Born in 1841, he was one of the first Czech composers to achieve worldwide recognition. Songs My Mother Taught Me was written as part of a song cycle, but this is the best known of them. It's played here by the young American violinist Joshua Bell.

That was Songs My Mother Taught Me by Antonín Dvořák. Following that, I'd like to play a piece by one of our greatest English composers, Sir Edward Elgar. Born in 1857, he wrote many major works for orchestras, including the Enigma Variations, the Pomp and Circumstance Marches, concertos for violin and cello, and two symphonies. He also composed choral works, including The Dream of Gerontius, as well as chamber music and songs. And this is one of these, My Love Dwelt in a Northern Land, with words by Andrew Lang. I remember singing this lovely song at school in an arrangement for girls' voices, and again at college in its original arrangement for four-part choir, and I was delighted to discover it again in this recording by the Cambridge Singers, conducted by John Rutter.

That was My Love Dwelt in a Northern Land by Edward Elgar. And now for a piece I played you a few weeks ago, which I hoped you might enjoy hearing again. With all music, particularly classical, you really need to hear a piece more than once to appreciate it. So I hope that for a second time you will enjoy this beautiful Romance for Violin and Orchestra by the Norwegian composer Johan Svendsen. Svendsen was born in Oslo in 1840, but lived most of his life in Copenhagen, Denmark. It's played here by Marianne Thorsen on violin with the Bergen Philharmonic Orchestra, conducted by Neymar Järvi.

That was Svensson's Romance for Violin and Orchestra. My next piece is another played by the virtuoso young saxophone player, Jess Gillam. Last time I played you a Spanish piece which displayed her amazing talent, and today I'd like to play you another dazzling piece, this time by the French composer Darius Milhaud. Born in Marseille in 1892, he was one of the most prolific composers of the 20th century. His compositions are influenced by jazz and, after working in Brazil for a couple of years, by Brazilian music. Arranged for the saxophone from his suite for two pianos, Scaramouche, here is Brasileira.

That was Brasileira by Darius Milhaud. To follow that stirring piece, I'd like to play you a very calm, soothing piece of music by Franz Liszt. Born in 1811, Liszt was a Hungarian composer, virtuoso pianist, conductor, music teacher, arranger, and organist of the Romantic era. He was noted for having very large hands, which could span more than an octave on the piano, which meant that some of his piano works are extremely challenging for pianists with smaller hands. This is one which has proved extremely popular for many years. It's his Liebestraum No. 3, Love's Dream, and it's played here on the piano by Clifford Curzon.

That was Liszt's Liebestraum. Next comes another piece which may well be familiar to some of you. It's from the opera The Jewels of the Madonna by the Italian-German composer Ermanno Volferrari. Born in Venice in 1876 to an Italian mother and a German father, he actually spent most of his life in Germany. This is the delightful Serenata, which for many years I'd been under the impression was the intermezzo, until I listened to the CD and discovered I'd been quite wrong. So here is Serenata from Jewels of the Madonna, played by the Royal Philharmonic Orchestra, conducted by José Serebrier.

That was Serenata from Jewels of the Madonna by Wolf Ferrari. And now for another piece for choir, this time a wordless piece by the English composer Frederick Delius. Delius was born in 1862 in Bradford to a prosperous mercantile family who were keen for him to go into commerce. Frederick refused and was sent to Florida in the United States in 1884 to manage an orange plantation. However, he soon neglected his managerial duties and in 1886 returned to Europe, where he worked as a composer. Although his music sounds very English, he actually lived in Germany and then in France for the rest of his life. Here is one of his choral pieces, entitled To Be Sung of a Summer Night on the Water. It's sung here by the Cambridge Singers, directed by John Rutter.

That was To Be Sung of a Summer Night on the Water by Frederick Delius. My next piece is the final movement of a concerto I've played to you before. At least, I've previously played the first and second movements. Now I thought you might like to hear the third and final movement of Glier's Harp Concerto, which is still one of my favourite pieces of music of all time. Reinhold Glier was born in 1874, a Russian and Soviet composer of Ukrainian, German and Polish descent. But although he wrote prolifically for orchestra, as well as a great deal of vocal, piano and stage music, little of it is played today. So I'd like to rectify that by playing you the final movement of his glorious harp concerto. Here it is, played by Ocean Ellis on the harp, with the London Symphony Orchestra, conducted by Richard Boninge.

That was the final movement of Glier's Harp Concerto. To follow that, I'd like to play you a delightful piano piece by Dvorak. These days, I often hear delightful pieces on the radio which sound very familiar and turn out to be by Dvorak, like the songs my mother taught me, which I played a little earlier. This is another of them, his Humoresque in G-flat, played on the piano by Joseph Cooper.

That was Humoresque by Dvorak. And now for another piece many of you may have heard before. It's by the French composer Jules Massenet. Born in 1842, he is best known for his operas, of which he wrote more than 30, though he also composed oratorios, ballets, orchestral works, incidental music, piano pieces, songs and other music. However, this piece, Meditation, from his opera Thaïs, is probably his most popular. It's played here by Janos Selmerci on violin with the Camerata Transilvanica, conducted by Georgi Selmerci.

That was Massenet's Meditation from Thais. Next comes a complete contrast. It's a very short piano piece by the Polish composer Frédéric Chopin. Born in 1810, he was a Polish composer and brilliant pianist of the Romantic period who wrote primarily for solo piano. This is his waltz in D-flat major, also known as the Minute Waltz, though to do it justice, it should take a little longer than a minute to play. It's played here, in almost 2 minutes, by Vladimir Ashkenazy.

That was Chopin's Minute Waltz. And for my final piece, I'd like to play you a peaceful choral part song. It's by Sir Arthur Sullivan, and it's The Long Day Closes, with lyrics by Henry Fothergill Chorley, published in 1868. This is one of seven part songs that Sullivan published that year, most of them prior to the beginning of his long collaboration with W.S. Gilbert, and it became the best known of them. It's beautifully sung here in six parts by the King's Singers.

0: and that arrangement of Sullivan's The Long Day Closes.
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2: A 7-year-old boy has died after getting into complications in the sea. Musa Ahmed, his cousin Samia Rahman and her mother Shalina Rahman were in the water along with 3 other family members when they got into difficulty in West Mersey in Essex last week. Samia and Shalina died. Meanwhile, Musa was flown to hospital where he was being treated for life-threatening injuries. Andy Burnham says he wants to immediately focus on the social care workforce. In a speech today, he's paid tribute to the skills of care staff.
3: Doing what they do on poverty pay, I've been made aware of somebody homeless working in a care setting. How can we enable those staff to give a real sense of security to the people they're looking after?
2: And a teenage hitman from Norway has been found guilty of travelling to England to carry out a killing on behalf of an international crime gang backed by Iran. Footballer Johannes Kongsnes Natland agreed to shoot an unknown target for €25,000 in March last year. That's the latest from Radio News Hub. I'm Holly Hughes.
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5: 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Electrical Safety First is calling for tougher laws. 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
6: 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Unless these tech giants are held legally responsible for the safety of products sold on their platforms, dangerous products will continue to put people at risk.
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Hello, world. 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How are we? You're listening to 90s Now with Jim B on West Wilts Radio. Broadcasting from Rock and Roll Bradford-on-Avon to the West Wilts area and beyond to the far, far flung reaches of the world. I know we've got a few people listening from all over the show today. Fabulous. Lovely to be here again. Lovely to be able to curate a few more songs for you to just enjoy. And this set today is, well, clearly that first song is A, not from the 90s, and B, not by the original artist. Of course, because we all know the original artist was The Sweet. Well, I've pulled together another set of covers for you all today, and I'm convinced, I am absolutely convinced, that many of you will not have heard some of these that I have discovered. Because in fact, actually, I hadn't heard of some of these themselves. Like Fox on the Run just now by, did anyone know about the Mutant Monster Beach Party? No, I didn't. Exactly. There we go. So there's going to be a bunch of these over the next, hour and 45, hour and 55 minutes, whatever it is that we get through today. Next roughly couple of hours of show. We've got things coming up from all sorts of different areas. So we've got up numbers, we've got down numbers, we've got loud rocking numbers, we've got mellow numbers, we've got aggressive punky numbers, and we've got very chilled out numbers. So hopefully there's something in there for everybody. If there's not, I'm not going to apologize, because next week we'll do something different and maybe there'll be something in it for you next week too. Anyway, let's get along with this. You know what? This was a great one from Wild Cherry way back when. And I can remember actually seeing Extreme back in the early 90s when they first broke massively commercially. They would throw this into their set as well. So I'm just going to chuck this one out there now. But it's not by Extreme. Okay, it's not by Extreme. This, in fact, and if Mr. Jeremy Hunt gets online, is by a band that he quite likes, which is Thunder.

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1: That was quite a nice little cover of Ichiku Park, wasn't it? M-People 95, I think they put that out as a single. Of course, it was penned by legends, Steve Marriott and Ronnie Lane. Whoa. Okay, well, we're going to keep rolling through the show. I've got about another 20 songs to play in the next hour and 40 minutes, I guess. Like I said, all different genres, all different shapes and sizes. This one is a very, very much more mellow song. Interesting take from the original. So the original is a U2 song. This is by a band called The Chimes, and it's called I Still Haven't Found What I'm Looking For. See if you like it. Let me know.

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This is a 10cc cover. And I think you'll guess it. By Will to Power.

0: Great. 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

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This is one of those, as I said at the top of the show, I hadn't heard this one before. I know the band, it's Apollo 440, but I hadn't heard this cover. And I was like, I don't know about this. But I thought I'd give it a listen. And I thought, actually, it's not too bad. So I'm going to let you guys be the judge, jury on that one. Here we go.

0: Hi, you lot. Yes, you. Miss the sound of the 90s? Then tune in to 90s Now with Jim B every week, only on your favourite station, West Wilts Radio. 90s Now.
1: Yeah, baby, 90s Now. Hee hee hee. Okay. That was a little weird, wasn't it? Don't Fear the Reaper done in a kind of disco dance version. I quite like it still. Right now, here, this next song. I think the band, or the original artists, were from Swindon. Because I think I did that. I did a show not that long ago for all bands coming from the West. The West of England and Wales. And I think these guys featured. Because I think they're from Swindon. Someone has to be, I suppose. But, you know, that's just the way it goes. Bad luck. But they did a great... Well, they did some great stuff in the... Oh, God, crack it. It must be early 80s, I suppose. Anyway, that was XTC. A band that I loved during the 90s called Space Hog. Took one of theirs. And I've got a couple of different cover versions. I've got a Robbie Williams version of this somewhere as well. It's not on streaming sites. I think it was a B-side of a single. I'll have to dig it out sometime. Maybe I'll play that for you on a different show. But this one, this one's by Space Hog, who, I just loved them in the 90s. They're kind of rock, but they were a little bit kind of tripped out as well. Good fun. Anyway, this is Senses Working Overtime, and I'm just going to make sure that I've got the right faders in place. Yes, I do. Goodness me. Try hard, don't I? I'm going to play this one to a dear friend of mine. AJ, I'll see you at Hartley Farm. Okay. Love ya.

Like it, like it. Right, now I'm going to give you a bit of a health warning for this next tune. And I'm only going to play a part of it, because then they say some naughty words and I couldn't find a clean version. You know me, and you know how I like the unconventional side of covers and things like that. Right, so... prepare your ears, dear listeners, for for Limp Bizkit covering, you're not going to believe this, George Michael. You have been warned.

I think I'm going to pull it there before they start, effing and a jeffing, as we would say. Interesting. Anyway, I'm hoping to redress the balance because I'm going to jump straight into a next track. And this will make it all better because this is George Michael covering a police tune. Nina, Nina, Nina, Nina.

He was a bit good, that bloke, wasn't he? Just a little bit good. Anyway, a word from our sponsors. Dixon.

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Isn't that a beaut? Isn't that a beaut? And who'd have thought we could have had Sinead O'Connor covering Nirvana and making it so damn delicate, fragile even. Wow. Right. We've just passed the halfway park. Yes, my brain is not engaged to my mouth this morning, but we have just passed the halfway mark of the show. 7 o'clock, top of the hour. Now, normally around now, someone's thrown me a bone of some kind or is testing me for something or other. And I try and rise to the occasion as often as possible. You know me, I can't turn down a challenge, can I? You know, it's just in my nature. Well, my lovely friend, AJ, said, have you got any Cure covers? And I'm thinking, well, in previous shows, I've played the Cure covering songs, like Hello, I Love You by The Doors. So how about a band covering a Cure song? Now, I could have really embarrassed myself and gone back to like 1991 and played out a really rough recording of a band called the Morantic Urges playing at a school gig, and we did a cover. In fact, the cover is of the song you're about to hear. But I shall spare you all that nonsense. I'll play this version. Never heard of this band before. They're called Somber View. So it sounds like it could be a little bit melancholy. Let's give it a listen and see where we think. If it's getting a little too depressing, I think we may pull it. But anyway, this is Lullaby.

0: All right. Miss the sound of the 90s? 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
1: 90s Now. Right. I just had to do a quick change up of the set because I just realised that there was a song in there that I couldn't play. That was not good. Anyway, because I just looked it up and thought, I've got a funny feeling that that's not a 90s track. And I was right. It was actually 1987. As much as I would have loved to have played A Hazy Shade of Winter by the Bangles, I think the era's police will be on to me for crimes against the 80s, because I'm the 90s guy. Anyway, so I'll find something else whilst I play out a couple more songs. That's fine. We'll live. Right, I'm going to play three back-to-back. It gives me a chance to go and find something else to fill in the gap, doesn't it? from the 60s and 70s, these originals. There's one by The Doors. There's one by David Bowie. And then there's one by Procol Harum. One's by Duran Duran. One's covered by Culture Club. And I'm going to start us off with the lovely Miss Annie Lennox with A Whiter Shade of Pale.

brings back memories of the mid to late 90s playing that. We used to play that as a cover in our set. In Cameron days, crikey. What a great tune. What a great tune. Starman is. Okay. Let's head towards... where are we? Crikey. Nearly coming up. About 30... Just over 30 minutes to go. So I'm going to try and squeeze in... Oh, I don't know. Maybe six, maybe seven songs. We'll see where we go. I don't know. I just can't help it. I just want to get in as many as possible. Let's keep it rolling. How about some UB40? Yes? Maybe? Yes? What do you think?

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We'd love to hear from you and get your message out

I love that. I love that version. I think it stays fairly true to the original, and it rocks. So, yeah, love it. The Cranberries. God bless Dolores. Rest in peace. Okay, next up, The Corrs. Everybody Hurts, an REM cover.

Alrighty. A bit of mellowness there with the chorus, and yeah, it's nice, but it's kind of a bit bland, isn't it? So we're gonna have to wake ourselves up a bit, aren't we? And I think I've found the number that I'm gonna play to wake people up. This is going out to the Newland Park Massive. This is going out to one of my dear, dear friends, Dave. And yeah, I'll be seeing him at Rewind in a couple of weeks' time. And we are working on writing his memoirs as well, because that's going to be an interesting time. Guy who's grown up in the rock and roll industry and done all sorts of stuff. So yeah, that's going to be fun. Anyway, for the Newland Park, he's out there. Mike Fabgear. It's a star.

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1: No mistaking this guitar intro.

Love, love, love, love, love. That's all I can say to that one. Yeah. Cracking. Okay. Final furlong. Who remembers the Buggles?

0: Okie dokie. Ben Folds 5. Great band. There's a song that they do about Give Me My Money Back. Yeah, I can't go with the rest of the words. I can't play it on the radio either, but it's quite fun. Okay, we're going into the penultimate song, so I'm going to slam through this and then come back to you for one last cheerio, and then we are done for another week. Where are we going? I'm going back to a little bit of the Beatles, in fact, so I'm going to play you this, and let's just go.
1: Yes, yes.

0: Okay. So now I really do have to go. Boo-hoo. I'll be back again soon.
1: This is West Wilts Radio News.
2: A serial killer's been given a whole life order for the murder of two men. James Desborough will never be eligible for parole after killing Claudio Anquilino and Daniel Coleman at a homeless hotel in Cornwall. Detective Superintendent Rachel Bentley says they're looking into the deaths of four others who were staying at the Sandy Lodge Hotel in Newquay.
3: As part of the investigation, a detective inspector did a review of those deaths, and that included commissioning some more forensic work, some CCTV and statements. They remain as unexpected deaths, but there are still some inquiries outstanding.
2: Swathes of England are suffering from a flash drought. The Environment Agency says around half of the country has been declared as being in drought conditions. Andy Burnham's to hold cross-party talks to try and fix the adult social care crisis in England. The Conservatives and the Liberal Democrats have accepted his invitation to the talks, but Nigel Farage has criticised the decision not to invite him. And Blankety Blank, Celebrity Mastermind and Live at the Apollo have all been axed by the BBC to save money. That's the latest from Radio News Hub. I'm David Hall.
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0: Well, all I can say is, phew, what a scorcher.
1: Oh, yes.
0: Oh. Well, good evening to a very hot and sweaty studio here at West Wilts Radio. It's a couple of minutes past five. It's Wednesday evening, and you're listening to BOA Matters. Although right now, it's the fan in the studio is the only thing that matters. my name's Andrew Keat, and my partner in crime today is Ms. S.M. Greening. Hello, Sue.
1: Hello.
0: Hello. Well, it's been all right the last few days, hasn't it? There was a bit of a cool breeze. It kind of... I was walking around, was it Monday? And I was thinking, this is summer. This is lovely summer. I've got my shorts on. It's warm, but it's not stinky, sweaty hot. There's a nice breeze. This is what summer used to be like before it became like a blooming heatwave. And I think today is our fourth heatwave. Or today is the beginning of our fourth heatwave, isn't it?
1: Yeah, officially in drought. Congratulations.
0: Yes, although we haven't got a hosepipe ban yet in our area.
1: No, that doesn't really work out, does it?
0: But even though you haven't got a hosepipe ban, it would just seem really shit, wouldn't it, to go out there and just use, you know, 1,000 gallons of water to get your lawn a bit damp, wouldn't you?
1: A little bit.
0: It would just seem not right.
1: Yeah, but you're allowed.
0: Have you ever lived through a drought before?
1: Well, I've lived. I'm still alive, so there's been one. I assume I have.
0: You've never had to take any action, like filling the bath because the water goes off at 3 o'clock in the afternoon, or
1: because
0: that's where we're heading, isn't it? Yeah. There's going to be if you're in Tunbridge Wells, you've had 3 or 4 water stoppages.
1: Heckity heck heck.
0: So if it carries on like this, we might have standpipes in the street. We might have rationing.
1: Yeah, there was noise of standpipes when I was little.
0: Yeah.
1: I think
0: I remember it. 1976.
1: Yeah, I don't remember. Yeah. I was too little.
0: What they do is they cut off all the houses and then they put a standpipe in the street, so you have to go and fill up kettles or bottles or buckets or whatever. So it was a way of rationing, effectively.
1: Heck.
0: So the water will be off between, I don't know, 9 in the morning and 7 at night, but you could still get water from the pipe and the pump in the street.
1: You see, as a generation, what am I? X? X?
0: No
1: maybe.
0: Idea.
1: I think the Gen Z's.
0: I'm a boomer.
1: Millennials, they'll do their nut with that.
0: They can't handle rules.
1: No. I think I'd be all right with a rule. Well, I know I'm all right with a rule. I'm okay. Bring it on.
0: You are definitely... You're all right with a rule in a way of a German policeman's all right with a rule. You are. Well, it's 30.6 degrees in the studio.
1: Awful.
0: And I will keep our huge numbers of listeners up to date as the temperature almost certainly gets hotter in the next 2 hours. So what have you been doing since the last time I saw you?
1: I don't mean to say this again, but food.
0: Okay.
1: Food.
0: It's constant
1: more food.
0: Theme, isn't it? Anybody else might, if they didn't know you as well as I do, they might just think you're a greedy bastard.
1: I've gone to Bandook, which is nice, yeah.
0: A hot curry on a hot night.
1: Oh, it was lovely. Really nice.
0: Right. Are you one of those people that believes hot, spicy food cools you down?
1: I believe that hot, spicy food is nice, and that's it.
0: Even if it's 35 degrees and...
1: Yeah, it worked. It was indoors. It was lovely. Nice selection of things. Too much. We ordered too much.
0: Yeah, did you have the same things you always have, or did you were you promiscuous?
1: We
0: moved around. You dated people you'd never met before.
1: We strayed from the path a little bit.
0: Okay.
1: We had some fish things.
0: Okay.
1: Fish things, and we had a little chicken sliders.
0: Okay.
1: Which were special.
0: Have you ever had that little ball, that sort of pastry, crisp pastry ball that's got this liquid inside of it, and when you put it in your mouth and bite into it, it kind of floods your mouth.
1: We didn't have that the other night.
0: That is
1: nice. They are very nice. Yeah, we had a deconstructed something or other. That was nice.
0: Yeah.
1: Grandma's chicken curry. That was nice. But all good. Tapas, a sweet pea burger, obviously, with your good lady wife.
0: Yes.
1: Yeah, they were nice.
0: She's not that good.
1: Well, that's your opinion.
0: She's my lady wife, but, you know, you haven't lived with her as long as I have, blimey.
1: Well, the burger was excellent.
0: If she's listening, I'd like to send her my undying and absolute love.
1: Well, I'd like to say thank you for joining me on the burger expedition, because that was very nice. The chips were excellent.
0: All right.
1: Lovely. And it was very busy.
0: What was the burger like?
1: Yeah, the burger was good.
0: Okay.
1: Yeah, they had lots to choose from, but I went standard.
0: Yep.
1: Just standard.
0: And was it
1: burger.
0: Full? Was it busy?
1: Really busy. We had to sit inside first before we went outside.
0: Because it's a big restaurant, isn't it?
1: So
0: there's a lot of
1: space.
0: There's a lot of covers there. So when they start a new venture, they must be a bit nervous about how many people are going to get in.
1: I think they were surprised at how busy they were.
0: Ah, right.
1: So lots of food orders coming in.
0: Generally speaking, the Sweet Pea Kitchen has gradually expanded its services, hasn't it? So they must be doing all right because they started off quite tentative and not doing a lot.
1: Yeah, I think that's right probably these days, isn't it?
0: Yeah.
1: A little bit of tentativity. Yeah. Is that a word?
0: Tentativity. Tentativity? Is that a word? Tentativeness? Tentativeness.
1: I prefer my word.
0: Okay, tentativity. Tentativity. That's not a word.
1: That's a good word. Write that one down. Saw some old friends. Oh, I know what I've been doing. I've been trying to watch the Commonwealth Games.
0: Okay. On HBO Max?
1: Not good.
0: Why is it not good?
1: Because
0: you have to keep going in and out of the app and it's all a bit disjointed.
1: In and out of the app, and then when you're on it, their coverage is very bad.
0: Oh, really?
1: Very bad.
0: Cheap?
1: It feels
0: fewer cameras, fewer commentators, less...
1: Well, I think they've gone for it camera-wise, because you can watch everything.
0: Yeah.
1: But it just feels a little... Now...
0: Cheap in what way, though?
1: I mean, youth clubby. They're getting a lot of things wrong. Now, I know that I am...
0: What, this is the long jump and it's, in fact, the pole vault?
1: They've called out different people in the wrong people in the wrong
0: events. They've failed
1: to
0: recognise people?
1: Yes.
0: All right.
1: I know.
0: Don't they have big numbers on their chest to help with that?
1: Well, they do, but they've not noticed that.
0: Okay.
1: I know I'm speaking about someone else on the media, speaking from a community radio point of view, but we get everything right all the time, don't we?
0: Of course.
1: Yes, we're professionals.
0: There's no knob we don't twiddle in the correct order, is there?
1: Exactly. And we're not even getting paid. Well, no. I'm not. Are you getting paid?
0: Actually, I don't want to... I've never told you this, but I get loads.
1: Do you?
0: I get a huge salary for doing this. I've never told anybody about that.
1: No, but
0: I'm
1: the only person
0: on the station that's paid.
1: Yeah.
0: I mean, it's not quite as much as Gary Lineker gets. Wayne Rooney gets. But
1: I had an inkling.
0: It's a tidy sum.
1: It's all that jewellery you keep jingle-jangling. But no, the coverage has not been good, which is a sad thing. I know it's only the Commonwealth Games and it's like, you know, it's not great.
0: Yeah, but you've watched many of these, many days of this.
1: Events,
0: so you're embedded, you know what's right.
1: Yeah.
0: And so, you know, you're well qualified to call it out when it's not right.
1: Sadly, it's not been great.
0: Yeah.
1: But we tried.
0: Do you think they're trying to make it... do you think they're kind of trying to make the commentary more friendly to the young people?
1: Maybe, but it's not working.
0: No.
1: And also, it's behind a paywall as well. So you'd have thought that, you know, with that... It would be a little bit.
0: I mean, you're not paying for it because you have access to the HBO through your Sky subscription.
1: I do, but I'm paying for it through Sky.
0: Yeah,
1: so
0: okay.
1: You're
0: not paying extra for it.
1: Not for that particular one, but
0: no.
1: I think it should be available for everyone. I think you can watch it on Channel 5, but it's a little bit of like a...
0: It's a highlighty sort of...
1: It's a highlighty. It's a bit... I saw a little bit. It struck me as... Was it Pathé News?
0: Okay.
1: Where they used to just go through, and this is what's been happening at Empire Games. It's a little bit like that, I feel.
0: Here we are at the White City in 1948.
1: Where Charlie Charles has just won the long jump with a super jump of 15'8".
0: But the audience must be tiny compared to when it was on free-to-air television. Yeah. It must be just tiny now. I mean, obviously Sky has millions of subscribers, but you've still got the arse-ache of having to get in through the app behind the paywall, haven't you?
1: Yeah, so I'm a bit annoyed, a bit miffed that it's not being as good as I thought it would be.
0: Are you just miffed, or is miffed as far as it goes, or are you furious? Are you so you can go miffed, peeved, angry, furious, incandescent.
1: I'm peeved.
0: You're peeved.
1: Yeah, you're right.
0: Yeah.
1: I'm not just miffed, I'm peeved.
0: You've gone from miffed to peeved, haven't you?
1: Just like that.
0: Yeah,
1: God, I can go
0: like
1: at any moment.
0: Well, we're dealing in a culture of outrage, and I've effectively acted as the echo chamber that is Twitter here by taking you from miffed to peeved.
1: I'm not miffed anymore, you're right.
0: All right. Well,
1: I need to come down a bit, don't I? Steady.
0: I'll cope with that as we go along. We had visitors.
1: You had the visitors.
0: So we did that thing where you think, the week beforehand, well, what are we going to do with it? They've been a few times beforehand, so we've done quite a lot of the touristy things that are nearby. So we walked to Iford on Saturday.
1: Well done.
0: Which was good because it took up a lot of time. And then we sort of walked around the gardens, had a bit of food there, and then we walked back. And then we went to Timbrell's on on safety in, yeah, in numbers. We went to Timbrell's on Saturday night, and then on Sunday morning we got up and what did we do? We went to the American Museum.
1: Oh, you did go there.
0: Yeah,
1: nice.
0: We did, because it was pay what you want to pay.
1: Yes, that's it.
0: And Elaine, who was our guest, she did the paying, but she paid quite close to what the fee was, the normal price.
1: Nice.
0: And they were very grateful, because normally it's like, I'll give you a quid.
1: Mm, yeah.
0: But she paid pretty much full whack, which was good.
1: That's good.
0: And they were very thankful. We did a museum, and we did a bond around there and had a cup of coffee, and then we came back, and then we had a lovely cold lunch at home, and then they went.
1: Oh, there we are. the joy of visitors, so it was the joy of them leaving.
0: Lovely to have them, but, you know, and they're very welcome back again.
1: Of course.
0: But we had a good time.
1: Lovely.
0: Well, very good. It's now 12 minutes. I wanted to talk to you about the word swathe.
1: Swathe.
0: Did you notice on the news they said there were swathes of fire?
1: Yes.
0: Swathes of the countryside were subject to fire.
1: Yes.
0: And in America they say swaths. Have you noticed that?
1: Swaths?
0: Swaths. They don't say swathes. They say there's a swath of fire running across the country. It just strikes me as one of those words that Americans get wrong.
1: Yeah. Ooh, what about Patrick Swathy? Surely.
0: Patrick Swathy.
1: Yeah, that's not right, is it?
0: I thought I'd mention that. It's just something I noticed on the news then.
1: Well, I should look out for that.
0: I'm a professional. I'll keep people up to date with that sort of thing.
1: Well, you're getting paid, so
0: yeah.
1: I just hope you do.
0: Well, the first action I have today is to press a button marked the Rolling Stones.

0: Have you ever made a grown man cry?
1: Probably. I hope so. I kind of like the idea of that.
0: What, in a kind of cruel, vengeful sort of way, or in a kind of unrequited heartbreak sort of way?
1: No, a cruel way.
0: I think of nothing less of you. Mick Jagger's 83 yesterday.
1: Ooh,
0: blimey. Blimey. So that's why I played that. But I was interested to know what starts you up. So imagine you wake up at 6:30 in the morning and you've got until 9 o'clock in the morning to describe your perfect start to the day. What is your perfect start to the day? I want every detail.
1: This is going to sound so old.
0: Okay.
1: I really look forward to my overnight oats in the morning.
0: All right. Okay, so you've prepared them the night before?
1: I have, yes.
0: So the first thing you do when you wake up is, do you go and start eating them? Or
1: well, no.
0: Not straight away?
1: Oh, I'm not a cave woman. Dress,
0: yeah,
1: and shower, not
0: okay.
1: necessarily in
0: you
1: that
0: dress
1: order.
0: And shower, you dress and shower before you have your first cup of tea, do you?
1: Oh, yeah.
0: Okay.
1: I don't have a tea's made.
0: Okay.
1: Yeah.
0: Maybe you could go down in your gym jams and make a cup of tea first thing.
1: No. First thing is bathroom, and then
0: I'm interrupting you here. So you
1: bathroom duties.
0: Okay.
1: Down the stairs then.
0: Not
1: necessarily.
0: Do you do, when you say bathroom duties, do you do the four S's?
1: Probably. I don't. Yeah. Let's just say yes.
0: Shower, shave, and shoe shine.
1: No shoe shine.
0: Okay.
1: No shoe shine needed.
0: I'm guessing you don't shave either, but.
1: Well, you know, ladies of a certain
0: Let's
1: age.
0: Let's not go there. Let's not go there.
1: Do start to get those.
0: All right.
1: Anyway.
0: So you got you showered and you dressed, and you go downstairs.
1: Yeah.
0: And then you don't go straight into your oats. You have a cup of tea first, or
1: all at the same time. Oats. With coffee, oats with
0: So you'll
1: coffee.
0: Have you'll have your breakfast within quite a relatively short period of time of waking up and going down.
1: Let's say 15 minutes.
0: All right.
1: Yeah.
0: Okay.
1: Let's
0: and what is your media choice while you're doing all this?
1: Well, it used to be Radio 2 in the olden days.
0: Yeah.
1: When I was full time working.
0: Yeah. Terry Wogan, olden days.
1: Yeah.
0: Okay.
1: Proper good start to the day.
0: There's like Cretaceous, Jurassic. Terry Wogan.
1: Terry Wogan days, yeah. The good old days. Nothing particularly, especially not in this weather.
0: No.
1: It's straight out into the garden where it's still shady and still cool in the morning.
0: So you're starting your day quite quickly after you wake up.
1: See,
0: I'm the opposite.
1: I reckon somebody in the house may disagree that I'm actually awake.
0: Okay. The way I start my day is let's say it's 6:30 and you're not on deck for anything until 9.
1: Okay.
0: Let's say. So I will always get up and have a cup of tea first. That's my first thing, cup of tea.
1: Really?
0: And I've changed I've got a bigger mug. So when I was in Bilbao, I bought a big mug from the Guggenheim, which is now my first thing in the morning mug, which is a big mug.
1: Is it Sports Direct big?
0: Not quite that big.
1: Okay.
0: Bigger than a regular mug. Not like Sports Direct big.
1: Yeah.
0: So I'll have a big cup of tea. I always want to watch an hour of a drama. So something I've been following. It's been Better Call Saul in the few months.
1: Yes.
0: So I will have a plan for a drama that I'm really enjoying, and then maybe something more reality TV or a comedy that's like. So generally speaking, two programmes. And in between the two, I may well cut in and watch the news or see what's happening. I'll be watching. I'll have Sky News on. And so I'll do all that before I go upstairs and do the bathroom.
1: Good Lord.
0: Duties. So I might be downstairs for 2 hours.
1: Watching TV
0: and drinking. I might even have a second cup of tea if I'm having good fun.
1: Tea.
0: Very different from your. Then ultimately I'll go up and do the bathroom duties, and then I'll come down and make breakfast.
1: Yeah.
0: Well, I'll go and buy the paper normally, and then I'll make breakfast.
1: Well, that's a long gap between up and breakfast.
0: Yeah.
1: Are you not? Do you not have the munchies?
0: Yeah, I'll probably eat a packet of digestive biscuits and 4 bags of crisps in the meantime.
1: And then it's breakfast.
0: And then it's breakfast time.
1: Okay, fair
0: enough. So then I'll settle down and I'll put on Times Radio. So I'll switch off Sky Sports News and I'll put on Times Radio. So that, in detail, is what starts me up.
1: It starts you up.
0: Yeah?
1: Yeah.
0: Interesting.
1: Well,
0: you're very different. Very different.
1: Everyone's different.
0: Have you got three favourite Rolling Stones records?
1: So I like the Rolling Stones.
0: Yeah.
1: I do.
0: Who doesn't like a bit of them?
1: Yeah, a bit of them. But I did actually struggle to get three.
0: Really?
1: When I think,
0: Well, they've only produced 30 albums.
1: But... like when I think of like satisfaction, yes. I don't like it. Does not give me satisfaction.
0: Okay. No. So even the very famous ones are not what you call favourites.
1: I've tried.
0: Are you gonna?
1: And I've tried. I just don't like it.
0: It just doesn't give you satisfaction.
1: Yeah, no, it doesn't. Right.
0: Have you got one or two that?
1: Yeah,
0: you can...
1: I can give you one or two. All give right. me shelter is excellent.
0: Okay. Have you seen that one where Lady Gaga does it with him?
1: No.
0: There's because there's a strong female singing bit in it.
1: Yeah.
0: I don't know who did it originally, but yeah. I saw recently Lady Gaga did it, and it's just amazing because she really goes for it.
1: Okay.
0: I mean, when I say amazing, it's kind of hysterical.
1: Yeah.
0: Because it's almost like you're Mick Jagger, and I'm going to act you off the stage. She has a big.
1: Give it a go.
0: All right, love. Keep your part down. You know. All right, give me shelter.
1: Give me shelter. You can't always get what you want.
0: Now that's on my list, but it's not for the right reason.
1: Oh dear.
0: Because I think one of the funny things about Mick Jagger in the 60s was the way he used to sing in a kind of Delta blues accent.
1: Mm-hmm.
0: So you would say you can't always get what you want, but he would say you can't always get what you want.
1: Mama always said.
0: Yeah.
1: That kind of thing.
0: I was born in a crossfire hurricane.
1: I can understand how
0: so
1: that
0: I like
1: would
0: you can't always get what you want. I quite like that.
1: You do like it?
0: I do like it, yeah.
1: Oh, it doesn't miss you.
0: It makes me laugh.
1: Okay. But, so that's where it's on your list of like.
0: Yeah.
1: Okay. Yeah. So what else have you got?
0: Well,
1: on
0: the
1: your
0: two
1: list
0: I've got are two songs you may not know. One's called "When the Whip Comes Down," which was late seventies song.
1: No.
0: It wasn't a single or anything, but I forget the album now. But it's called "When the Whip Comes." It's just a good rocker.
1: Okay.
0: And then in 1989 they had an album I think called "Bridges of Babylon," and there's the lead single of that was called "Mixed Emotions." And I really like that as well. So I haven't gone with the famous ones.
1: No, no, you haven't.
0: I've gone for things that I just kind of like.
1: Yeah, deep cuts.
0: Deep cut, yeah. Thank you very much.
1: Yeah, there we go.
0: There's a lot of people that say about me, if I was to describe you, you're not a hit single, you're a deep cut. I quite like that.
1: Steady.
0: Well, would you like to hear about a list of people who are older than Mick Jagger?
1: I think I would.
0: These are music stars and rock and film stars who are older than Mick Jagger, who's 83.
1: You never know, they might come up later. So
0: another 83-year-old is Chubby Checker, pioneer of the twist, which is difficult when you've got two artificial hips, isn't it?
1: Yeah.
0: Bill Wyman, his bandmate, is 89, six years older. Paul McCartney, 84. Paul Simon, 84. Bob Dylan, 85. Ringo Starr, 86. And somebody called Grace Slick, who was the powerhouse lead vocalist of Jefferson Airplane. She's 86.
1: Okay.
0: So I know Paul Simon's still going. Paul McCartney's still going. Bob Dylan's still going. Ringo Starr's still going.
1: Yeah.
0: I don't know about Chubby Checker, whether he's still doing the twist. But in actors, obviously we've got our old friend of the show, William Shatner, 95. Clint Eastwood, 96.
1: Wow.
0: Morgan Freeman, 89. Sir Ian McKellen, 87. Jack Nicholson, 89. This is kind of hard to believe. Harrison Ford is 84. So there are some proper old people still going strong.
1: Yeah.
0: And, I mean, I think the Rolling Stones have just made a record which many people say is their best for years.
1: Have they?
0: It's called Foreign Tongues.
1: Okay.
0: And it's had the most amazing reviews, saying this is like the Rolling Stones of old, back on top form, and all the songs are great. And don't rule them out, because even at their age, they can still really rock the world.
1: Yeah, just sit down.
0: Interesting, their marketing hasn't reached your ears, but you've never heard of this. You haven't heard of their brand new album, Foreign Tongues?
1: I'm afraid not, no.
0: Okay.
1: If only Terry Wogan was still around,
0: yes,
1: I would have listened to that in the morning.
0: He'd have told you.
1: He would have done.
0: Well, it's now 25 past six. Past five, sorry. Got that wrong, didn't I? 25 past five.
1: That went quickly.
0: And I think I'm going to play, I think if I get the photo up.
1: That deserved me to get...
0: Oh, no, that was...
1: Oh, that was me.
0: That was you. That was your disemboweled voice from... Should we have a bit of a listen to it just to see what's going on?
1: Oh, she's awful.
2: Nope.
0: Lulu.
1: Oh, yeah, of course.
0: Nobody Does It Better from The Spy Who Loved Me.
1: Nobody.
0: You know the song, don't you?
1: See, I can sing. No.
0: That's Carly proof. Simon.
1: Oh, of course.
0: Are we talking Bond titles? Bond films? Bond songs?
1: Yeah. Perhaps we should do that all the time. Just dip in.
0: Yeah, well, it's always on.
1: In a parallel universe.
0: I have it playing there, just in case we're knocked over on the way to the studio or have to leave the studio with a terrible case of diarrhoea. I have the best of sort of loaded, just in case we have to be substituted for.
1: Oh, and that was our best of.
0: Well, we're talking. Don't run us down. We were talking about Bond music, I think.
1: I was singing
0: that was
1: Bond
0: months ago.
1: Music.
0: Yeah, you're a terrible singer.
1: That's great.
0: That's one thing we've just proved. Well, very good. I was in the middle of doing something, wasn't I?
1: What were you doing?
0: I was going to play an ad.
1: Oh, wait.
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0: Well, indeed, there is lots of local news coming up, but we're going to make you listen to another record from yesteryear, which will maybe even accompanied by some inane chat. And then we'll get to all the local news. But this is a record I haven't heard. Oh, must be for 35 years. This is David Essex.

0: Well, I don't think I've listened to that for 30 plus years. What a fantastic record. David Essex is 79.
1: Whee!
0: So he's 4 years younger than Mick Jagger.
1: Yeah.
0: But still going strong. There's a bit of a theme here, isn't there? So David Essex was obviously a massive heartthrob to the young girls in the mid-70s.
1: Okay.
0: And I wondered, can you remember at that age, well, so let's say when you're 14 years old or 13 years old, can you remember who your heartthrob was?
1: So that's like 1986-ish.
0: Mid-80s.
1: So I struggle with this because I was obsessed with a horse, as I've said before. So it was Pippin.
0: So there was no boy. There was no boy that you were...
1: No. I mean, I like George Michael, but
0: okay,
1: in a kind of...
0: He's gay, you know.
1: Way. Yeah, apparently so.
0: Yep.
1: Gutted.
0: I called it. When he had his hair cut like Lady Di, I said, you know what?
1: That's it.
0: I reckon he's gay.
1: Must be. I think there were a few other things that happened.
0: Yeah.
1: Anyway, Nick Kershaw.
0: All right.
1: I think that was a push. I don't think I really liked
0: it
1: him.
0: It was very
1: liked,
0: short.
1: Yeah, but so was I. So
0: yeah.
1: That's okay. I think it was mainly his songs I liked.
0: Yeah. Wouldn't it be good?
1: Yeah.
0: Wouldn't it be good to kiss Nick Kershaw? He used to sing.
1: Yeah,
0: wouldn't it be
1: easy,
0: good to kiss Nick
1: level.
0: Kershaw? Yeah.
1: Yeah. So it was Pippin's name I used to write on books.
0: Okay.
1: Big heart for the eye.
0: Oh, wow.
1: Two eyes, I should say. Maybe slightly older, 17, 18. I quite liked Tony Slattery.
0: TV Funny Man.
1: Yeah, TV
0: okay.
1: Funny Man. TV Funny Man.
0: Who died.
1: Did he?
0: Quite recently, yeah.
1: Has he?
0: A year ago, yeah.
1: Oh, right.
0: I think he had quite a sad life
1: with
0: booze and depression.
1: Tears of
0: and
1: a clown and all that,
0: tears of a clown, the kind of clown that cries on the inside.
1: Yeah.
0: Okay.
1: But yeah, that's it. I struggle, though.
0: So he was... So Tony Slattery, if we're talking about him, which we are, he had a sort of a roguish kind of charm, didn't he?
1: Yes.
0: But he was also clever.
1: He was very clever.
0: Like, you know, probably went to Cambridge.
1: I think he was in the...
0: Would probably be on Radio 4 panel shows,
1: yeah,
0: you know. Mm. So maybe that's what you were going for. It was either a horse... Or a very clever rogue. Could be either for you.
1: What about you?
0: So I'm going to give you my list here. Debbie Harry.
1: Oh, yeah. Lots
0: so
1: of,
0: when I was a 14 or 15-year-old boy, Debbie Harry was just an object. Well, I'm going to say the word lust.
1: Yeah.
0: She was an object of lust.
1: Yeah. When
0: I was a bit younger in my teens, Jenny Agutter.
1: Right.
0: Now,
1: yeah.
0: I know she plays an 80-year-old nun on Call a Midwife now. But in the 70s, she was a film star, and she took her clothes off in quite a lot of her films.
1: It
0: may have been something to do with that, you
1: know. Yeah, maybe.
0: And if you were purely talking about the most beautiful woman you've ever seen, Julie Christie.
1: Okay.
0: So from Dr. Zhivago era, Julie Christie.
1: Okay.
0: Just the most stunningly beautiful woman of all time.
1: Mm. Did you have posters? Did you go that far?
0: I don't think I had posters, no. I don't think I had girly posters.
1: No.
0: I would have written a lot of things on my exercise book or my bag would have been bands.
1: Yeah.
0: So I've done the Buzzcocks logo and the Jam logo and the Clash logo over all those things, but not Pippin.
1: No, not Pippin.
0: Not a horse,
1: never wrote
0: no.
1: Pippin with two
0: there was
1: hearts.
0: No pet.
1: No.
0: There was no pet in my life. Well, we had a cat. You know, like you do when you're growing up, but I didn't love her quite as much as you loved your horse. Or your fake horse. It wasn't even your horse.
1: No, it was my horse, but it was a real horse.
0: It was a real horse, but just not yours.
1: It wasn't mine, sadly.
0: What was the name of the girl again? We talked about a few months ago. What was she called?
1: Oh, Kelly Moss.
0: Kelly Moss.
1: She didn't. She wanted to buy Pippin. She ended up with Dizzy, I think.
0: Okay.
1: Yeah, lucky escape.
0: All right. And can you see Pippin in your mind's eye now? Can you see him standing tall? And
1: chestnut, 14'2".
0: Good fetlocks?
1: Fetlocks. It had a white star on its forehead.
0: What, literally a star?
1: They call it a star.
0: Like a star of Israel, like a Jewish horse.
1: It's actually, if I could be technical just for a moment.
0: All right.
1: A white marking on a horse's head on the front is always called a star.
0: Ah.
1: Pippin's was a diamond.
0: Okay,
1: shape.
0: But whatever shape it is, it's called a star.
1: Apparently.
0: Okay.
1: I mean, I obviously could have remembered that in an incorrect way.
0: Okay.
1: But, which is a long way of saying I could be wrong.
0: Well, it's a learning day today, isn't it?
1: Yeah,
0: I asked my wife this question, who were her teenage heartthrobs.
1: Yeah.
0: David Cassidy.
1: Okay,
0: Starsky from Starsky and Hutch.
1: Fair enough.
0: Yeah,
1: fair
0: dark,
1: enough. Yeah.
0: Curly haired.
1: Yeah.
0: Charming, but not in a clever way, not like Tony Slattery. I mean, I would think in any kind of intellectual chess match... I would think Tony Slattery would always beat Starsky.
1: I think he would, hands down.
0: Yeah, yeah. And I think she's rather ashamed of this last one, but Woody from the Bay City Rollers, which is a very
1: Shamed but shared.
0: Yeah, yeah, yeah. I think there would have been many, many, many teenage girls in the 70s who would have shared that. Well, very good. It's now 17:35.
1: That's all right.
0: So we'll come back in a minute and do our spotted in. We haven't done our birthdays yet. Joe Brand.
1: Oh, yeah.
0: 69. Are you a fan of Joe Brand?
1: I like Joe Brand. Yeah.
0: I think she was funny then than she is now.
1: Oh, I think she's developed into being more funny. I think early doors, it was all about being fat.
0: Yeah.
1: I think
0: she used to be called the Sea Monster. When we first saw her, she was billed as the Sea Monster.
1: Oh, that's not good.
0: Right. We saw her in the clubs back in the day. Mm. We used to do a lot of the comedy clubs. I'm talking about 1987 or 8 or 9. Yeah. And we saw a lot of people like Lee Evans early on, and she was called the Sea Monster. We didn't know her name was Joe Brand until later. And she was huge, but also made up to be very ugly.
1: Yeah.
0: And that was her kind of
1: thing.
0: Persona.
1: I think she's gone older. She's gone funnier, in my opinion.
0: Daniel Radcliffe, 37. Harry Potter's 37.
1: Yeah, that's a bit scary, that one, isn't it?
0: Do you know who Martin Gore is?
1: I do not. Who's
0: Martin Gore? He's the songwriter in Depeche Mode. He's the blonde, curly one in Depeche Mode.
1: Oh, right.
0: 65.
1: Okay.
0: Same age as Woody Harrelson. I love Woody Harrelson.
1: Yeah.
0: Would you like to know a story about Woody Harrelson?
1: If it's clean.
0: It's about his dad. So his dad was in prison for murder. His dad was a mafia hitman.
1: Right.
0: And he was sentenced to prison, I think, in 1971 for a hit. And there's a whole conspiracy theory about how he was the man on the grassy knoll who killed Kennedy.
1: No.
0: Woody from Cheers' dad killed Kennedy. And I think it was only the late 80s that there was proof beyond comparison, beyond doubt, that it wasn't Charles Harrison who shot Kennedy from the grassy knoll. But that was a theory for a long time, in the world of conspiracy theories.
1: Yeah, yeah.
0: So yes. Charles Harrison, Woody from Cheers' dad.
1: Well,
0: who'd have thought? Danny Dyer's 49.
1: Right, can you do a Danny Dyer?
0: You must be joking.
1: Yeah, you Muppet.
0: You Muppet.
1: Yeah. Wind your neck in. I don't know if he's ever said that, but he should do.
0: All Cockneys say that.
1: Yeah.
0: We haven't talked about my violent old Cockney dad for a while. He used to say, wind your neck in, boy.
1: Wind your neck in. Yeah. You mug.
0: You mug, you Muppet.
1: Yeah, you're a shambles, you are.
0: I can't say any of that. I can't do any of this without the F word.
1: No, don't
0: I'm trying really hard to do a Danny Dyer impression, but I can't do the F without the F word. Slash, 61.
1: Oh, happy birthday, Slash.
0: He's only 1 year older than Arsenal legend Martin Keown.
1: Oh, yeah. Yeah.
0: Those two have never been mixed up, have they?
1: No.
0: And Jennifer Lopez, 57.
1: J-Lo.
0: Now, I always get confused between... I'm never quite sure who J-Lo is. She's an actress and a singer, isn't she? But I couldn't tell you any of her records. Did she do Jenny from the Block?
1: She definitely
0: did that.
1: Was that
0: her doing Jenny?
1: Yes.
0: Put a finger on it if you want to...
1: Put
0: a ring on it.
1: Yeah.
0: Yeah.
1: Yes.
0: Was that J-Lo?
1: I'm the wrong person to ask.
0: You're sounding so middle-aged. At least I knew one of her songs. All you could do is go,
1: I was just saying that because you I didn't like, think of anything else.
0: You were doing the clangers.
1: More than likely doing Rain Man.
0: Well, she's... I've no idea what that means.
1: Rain Man.
0: Did he used to go, Yeah. Oh, you did. You're right, actually, yes. Oh, yeah, you did.
1: Car.
0: It all makes sense now. Mm. Would you like to hear a Rolling Stones song you've never heard?
1: Yeah, go on then.
0: This is called When the Whip Comes Down. Oh, let me get the folder up. Fader? This is When the Whip Comes Down by the Rolling Stones.

0: Well, that's the octogenarian Rolling Stones. Mm. When it comes down. Very good. Well, what have we spotted in Bradford this week? We're celebrating a policeman at the moment, aren't we?
1: Police lady. Yeah, a police person.
0: Is a lady still a policeman? But policeman meant a police person, didn't it? It didn't mean a police man.
1: Yeah, but what do you say? Thick there?
0: You can say police lady, but that doesn't sound right, does it?
1: Doesn't sound right.
0: Whereas she's a female policeman.
1: Police woman.
0: Or is she a police woman? Okay.
1: Police woman.
0: All right.
1: Police. She's a sergeant, anyway. Police sergeant. Let's go with that.
0: Okay.
1: She is a police sergeant.
0: Why are we celebrating her?
1: Because she's done really well. We are celebrating Police Sergeant Gemma Rutter, whose professionalism, compassion and dedication to public service have earned her. So she's got something. She's got the Dan Cooper Memorial Award for outstanding service to the public at this month's Wiltshire Police Force Awards. So they have awards every year, I imagine, and she's got it. So she's been a neighbourhood policing sergeant based at Trowbridge Police Station.
0: So there might be a lot of our listeners who've kind of come across her if they've been reporting a crime or being helped out.
1: Because even though she's based in Trowbridge, she also serves Melksham and Bradford-on-Avon as well. So you may have seen her out and about. Widely respected for her commitment to neighbourhood policing. She builds strong relationships with local communities. And she has an unwavering dedication to keep people safe, which is good for a police person. That's not right.
0: Do you think she deserves that you and I give her some kind of...
1: If only there was something.
0: Some kind of, appreciation in an audio way. Do you think there's...
1: If you can think of something quickly, then yes. Or that'll do.

0: She's got the seal of approval, hasn't she?
1: She has.
0: From BOA Matters.
1: She definitely deserves it,
0: Gemma. Very good.
1: She was very good, apparently, in the floods in 24. She helped lots and lots of people.
0: Okay.
1: Those most at risk. So well done, her. And keep going, actually, because you need people like her, don't you?
0: I can't believe she's not Rutter.
1: Very good.
0: See what I've done there?
1: You have dragged in a very famous advert.
0: I can't believe it's not Rutter.
1: Yeah, that's very good.
0: We're talking of police matters. Is it true that the Crafty Hive is being trolled?
1: Yeah,
0: this sounds like a terrible story to me.
1: This was breaking news the other day.
0: Yeah.
1: They've had a bit of a hoo-ha, which is a shame. And I'll just find it right now. They've been trolled by someone who has...
0: I've surprised you there by going out of order.
1: Yeah,
0: it's like
1: last week again. We're going backwards again. No. Someone who has no photos or friends on their profile page. And they call them a sad individual. So I think this has really niggled them. In fact, I reckon they've gone way beyond miffed and peeved.
0: Yeah.
1: And they've gone on to whatever the next one was. Crafty Hive, they've got their volunteers, they work hard, run the community shop and so on. And this troll, whoever they are working hard to sort of invent different profiles and make offensive comments, which is horrible, isn't it?
0: I mean, what interest is this? I mean, it's not like a commercial company trying to drag down its rival, is it? This is just
1: it's
0: nonsense.
1: Just crazy, random nonsense. They're asking, obviously, for the support of everyone. Please just, you know, ignore anything that comes up that doesn't look like it's from them, because it won't be.
0: Yeah.
1: It's just the main things that the Crafty Hive put on
0: Bloody
1: Facebook.
0: Madness. Absolute madness.
1: Are, you know, all of the lovely things that they do.
0: I mean, I had my I had my Facebook ID stolen about 5 years ago.
1: Ooh.
0: And it was no big deal. I just started another one in a slightly different name. Sent out messages to many people saying, if you get a message from this rogue thing.
1: Mm.
0: But it does cause, you know, if you're really into social media, I mean, it causes you a massive disjoint. And I would say I had people on my previous Facebook who I didn't think about and didn't speak to very often, who I probably have lost contact with because I lost the...
1: I lost that. Yeah. And for a business as well, it could be devastating, couldn't it? So stop it, whoever you are.
0: Well, I mean, talking about law and order in a way we are, I mean, is it true that some people are being careless about the fire that they might cause? I saw a thing on one of the spotteds about this. It was like a long distance shot of this couple having a barbecue. Right by, you know, on the grass, right by some long grass.
1: Mm.
0: And it's madness, isn't it? I mean, what are people doing? Don't they get it?
1: Yeah, it's hot. If you put more hot on hot, you're going to get some fire.
0: If you put fire on dry stuff.
1: Yes.
0: But I mean, if somebody stupidly does that, and I mean, it could cause massive problems. Did you see there was a story, it was actually on the news yesterday, about this farmer near Trowbridge.
1: Yes.
0: Who's lost loads of money, all his fields are burnt.
1: Yep.
0: And that's probably due to some careless... In fact, he was saying that somebody was having a bonfire.
1: That's right.
0: And it may be some of the embers drifted across and set fire to all his hay.
1: Yeah, it was a huge fire last week.
0: Absolute
1: Everyone
0: madness.
1: Had to close their doors and windows.
0: So please, please, please be careful. Don't take any risk at all.
1: Yeah. The town council have put a message on their page to say, please remember, open fires and barbecues are not permitted on their green spaces, not that they're green anymore. Obviously, they're sort of yellow now, aren't they?
0: Yeah.
1: But basically, so quickly they can become dangerous. So just don't do it. It's beggars belief that people can be so stupid.
0: Yes.
1: You know? So stop it.
0: So there are stupid people around, aren't there?
1: Sadly so.
0: Let's hope we don't get any silly fires.
1: Yes.
0: Puppy socials at the doghouse. How old is... Technically, how old is a dog before it stops being a puppy? Or does it vary by breed?
1: I think it varies by breed, and some dogs do get a bit out of the puppy stage, but I think it's probably 7 or 8 months, maybe.
0: Okay.
1: But if you need to go to a puppy social at the doghouse, you need to be up to 6 months old.
0: Okay.
1: Dog, that is.
0: And this is to help... It's not socialising, let's have a party. It's getting dogs to be good with other dogs.
1: Yeah, And it works for some dogs. I'm not saying it works for all dogs, but some are more social than others. Yep. So if they are social, then, yeah, you can meet up at Lamb's Yard every other Saturday. You need to go online. It is free, which is good, but you do need to book a place because clearly they can't cope with, you know, unlimited numbers.
0: Yes.
1: And then when you go there, you get 10% off everything in the shop as well. So everyone's a winner, aren't
0: they?
1: Did you
0: ever take your dog to a puppy social?
1: They weren't doing them when Tilly was that young,
0: right,
1: which is a shame because although I think internally she would have been screaming, it may have helped her a little bit.
0: Okay.
1: Yeah, but those days.
0: There are many things internally at which I scream. But on the outside, I'm kind of like normal.
1: Yeah.
0: But internally, I'm screaming.
1: We're all screaming one
0: day. I can't tell you what they are because you'd really think badly of me.
1: Okay.
0: If you knew.
1: I'll just go now.
0: If you knew, yeah. So, very good. Okay, so press play. Summer musical workshops at the Wiltshire Music Centre. I need to find a bit of paper to talk about that. Where are we?
1: They're coming up soon, they're doing a whole
0: just launched Press Play new summer music workshops for 15 to 18 year olds up to 25 for young people with SEND or additional needs. So whether it's songwriting, music production or instrumental sessions, Press Play, our new affordable summer programme, offers friendly creative workshops led by professional musicians for young people who want to develop their musicianship. That's good, isn't it?
1: Yeah, that is nice.
0: We tend to forget that. And then if you look at the Wiltshire Music Centre website, there's introduction to music production, songwriting. They've got workshops going on all through the summer. Pick up and play an instrument, taster session, Press Play music. So there's events all through the summer to do with music. So go on to the Wiltshire Music Centre website. But it's one of the things they do, apart from putting on concerts, and they do a lot of community engagement.
1: Yeah, and trying to get children into music.
0: So which is,
1: don't say there's nothing to do over the summer.
0: Yeah, which is a good thing.
1: There are many things to do.
0: So there's something going on at the library to do with Ukrainian books.
1: That's right.
0: Did you see Zelensky being interviewed on television this week?
1: I did not.
0: What an absolute hero that guy is.
1: Okay.
0: I mean, you know, those guys have been fighting this war now. Is it 4 years now?
1: It must be 4 years, yeah.
0: And I think they've turned the tide a bit because it's all about their bombing of Russian things.
1: Mm.
0: Although, obviously, they're still having casualties from Russian bombing. And you know, I can't speak highly enough of the Ukrainian people. They're all heroes to me. And it's good. I know that when the war started, there was quite a decent sized Ukrainian community came over, sought refuge.
1: Absolutely.
0: In Bramford.
1: Yeah, they did.
0: And I guess this is what we're about to talk about now, is a follow on from that in a way.
1: Yeah, so books donated by the it's pronounced Kyiv, isn't
0: Kyiv,
1: it?
0: Kyiv, yeah.
1: I think for years people.
0: We used to call it Kyiv.
1: Kyiv,
0: yeah,
1: but
0: like
1: it's Kyiv.
0: Chicken Kyiv.
1: Mm, exactly.
0: So
1: we
0: chicken
1: were wrong,
0: Kyiv.
1: So we've learnt again.
0: Okay.
1: Books donated by the Kyiv Regional Children's Library have come to the Bradford-on-Avon Library basically to support Ukrainians who are now calling Wiltshire their home. So the books were delivered to the local library this week and then they're going to be available to borrow pretty much from now.
0: Yeah.
1: So yeah, that's a really good idea, isn't it? That, you know, you can't
0: Good that this community supported refugees when they were, you know, at their most vulnerable.
1: When I there was a couple of children who joined my school when it kicked off.
0: It all kicked off. That war, that Putin, it all kicked off.
1: Yeah, I'm obviously downgrading that a lot.
0: They invaded a vast swath of Ukraine, didn't they?
1: It all kicked off. But there was a couple of children arrived in my class with barely any English. And I remember sharing some Ukrainian books with the children in the class.
0: How
1: as well.
0: Old were the kids?
1: So they would have been 8 and 9.
0: Okay.
1: But it was nice, actually, for the Ukrainian children to go, oh yeah, I understand this book, and for it to sort of

0: bundled up with a, you know, maybe only a small rucksack on your back and have to leave your home at
1: four
0: in the morning, get a train 3,000 miles away to a place where they talk like that.
1: Yeah, yeah, exactly.
0: It must be weird, mustn't
1: it? Proper job. No, thankfully, I can't imagine at all.
0: Well, we're a big fan of the library. Often we praise its work. And the BAA Museum, which is there, is seeking new volunteers.
1: They do need new volunteers. Yeah, if you're interested in history and obviously enjoying meeting people as well, you can go along at flexible hours. You know, they'll take you whenever you've got your time free, basically. A chap called Peter Mann would be interested in hearing from you.
0: Okay. And what is the volunteering work? Just on the desk, opening up, you know,
1: opening
0: up people
1: on the desk.
0: All right.
1: We're talking about the exhibits in there, including the amazing chemist shop that they've got in there that Elaine explained, spoke about.
0: That is amazing, that isn't it? That is amazing.
1: So if you fancy volunteering for that, go along. They will have you. They will.
0: Well, it goes to show what variety there is, because you can also do burlesque classes. You can be a volunteer at a museum, or you can go to the Sass Circus in Trowbridge and do burlesque classes.
1: Yep, so this doesn't...
0: I'm not quite sure what burlesque is.
1: It's kind of like empowerment, I think, a lot of people say.
0: Is it sort of like Moulin Rouge? Is that like burlesque?
1: Yeah, let's go there. Yeah.
0: Is it bustiers and feather boas and...
1: Yeah, a lot of that, sort of very dramatic dancing, I'm going to say. They do warn you that it will result in you feeling stronger and becoming unstoppable and making friends for life.
0: Yeah.
1: So, you know, lots of bonuses other than if you enjoy dancing.
0: Yeah.
1: You can go along to a burlesque dance class every Tuesday, 7:45 at Sass Circus in Trowbridge. No need to book. You can just drop in.
0: Okay.
1: £7. Job's a good one.
0: I mean, it's a good example of what a very wide range of things there are to do within 5 miles of where we're sitting, isn't it?
1: Absolutely.
0: There's a rich cultural palette from which to paint.
1: It is. It's a tapestry.
0: Is it a tapestry or a palette?
1: It's a both.
0: You've gone palette. You've gone tapestry,
1: I've gone
0: haven't
1: tapestry.
0: You? Okay. I'm saying it's a palette.
1: Okay.
0: All right. I won't argue with you.
1: No, you don't need to. Not yet.
0: Hey, this town has been looking pretty, hasn't it, recently?
1: Good.
0: Why do you think that is?
1: Well, it's just as well, isn't it? Because there's some people in town.
0: Yeah.
1: There's some strangers in that their town.
0: Yeah.
1: And they are looking around. The Southwest in Bloom judges have been out and about because...
0: There's that beautiful, just between the end of the bridge and the bus stop, there's a beautiful... planter,
1: okay,
0: full of the most gorgeous display of colourful flowers, presumably timed exactly for the bloke from the Southwest in Bloom to come round.
1: Hopefully, we're up for the Priest Cup this year, apparently. So this chap who is called Sean Fletcher, he's been looking around, he's been seeing the flourishing plants, and he's been looking at the town council projects, obviously.
0: Right.
1: Now, this includes, to name them, train station volunteers, BOA Secret Gardens, Christchurch Primary School, Fitzmaurice Primary School, Holy Trinity Church, Christchurch,
0: Nature
1: Volunteers.
0: So it's quite a big operation in the town.
1: Three Horseshoes get involved as well. So, yeah, lots of people getting involved.
0: And we've got
1: this.
0: We've got our Evergreen Wall, haven't we?
1: Absolutely.
0: Now I know where the new planters came to Lamb's Yard a few months ago.
1: Yes.
0: They're obviously waiting for this.
1: Yeah, but it's lovely, isn't it?
0: Yeah.
1: That there's effort being made, lots of effort by certain people.
0: If my old violent Cockney dad was on the town council, he'd try to bribe him. He'd try to slip him a few quid. Either that or he'd menace him. Either that, he'd either try and bribe him.
1: Or he'll
0: say, how's your legs? How's your legs? You want to keep your legs? You'll give us the top vote, mate. Otherwise, there could be something happen to your legs.
1: Yeah.
0: That's what you'd have done.
1: Smell those flowers while you can. Yeah, that kind of thing. Yeah, absolutely.
0: I mean, we shouldn't be celebrating violence, should we?
1: No, absolutely.
0: On the show.
1: We should
0: condemn it.
1: No, we're mocking it, if anything.
0: Yes, and thereby condemning it.
1: Yes.
0: Or having a laugh at it, depending on what you think. Well, we talked about the council blocking the beehive development last week, and if you look at I noticed on the BOA snippets, there's a link to the council decision. Now, it's quite a complicated big document, but I'd advise you to read it, because if you go through, it may be all the things you're thinking about already, but it's quite interesting how the developer was saying, it's not really

green belt, it's grey belt, and the council's saying, hang on, it is green belt, you know. So all of the reasons why the developer is saying we should be able to build this estate, the council is unpicking it, talking about transport or, you know, or things that make it inappropriate, the housing mix, you know, they have a go about that. The water management, transport, you know, sustainable location, biodiversity. So it's very interesting. I won't go through it all now because it's a big, thick document. It's very interesting to see how the council is protecting the townspeople by objecting to this, what the council has deemed unacceptable level of development. And sometimes we may criticise the council, but sometimes maybe we should give them a shout out for what they've done on our behalf.

0: I may have just inadvertently trivialised quite an important thing.
1: I don't think so.
0: But there you go. I'll give a shout out to the council because they do great things.
1: Yeah, well done.
0: What if there was a record every day in August that was going to keep you happy?
1: If only there was. Well, you're in luck.
0: You're in luck. So the 1st of August, which is on Saturday, Heaven is a Place on Earth by Belinda Carlisle.
1: That's a good song.
0: On the 2nd, Take on Me, And now we're getting into songs that I've never heard. When we were young, featuring somebody featuring Janelle Monáe.
1: No, not that one.
0: No. I don't know some of these. Best Day of My Life by the American Authors.
1: I don't know that one.
0: I'm Still Standing by Elton John.
1: Oh, yes, that'll get you up and running.
0: Is there anyone here that you recognise?
1: Yeah, I mean, we could incorporate this in our getting up and at it in the morning.
0: Yeah, always ritual, listen to an August, a wake-up song for August, is what you're saying.
1: I know The Walk of Life, obviously, Dire Straits.
0: Yep. Top of the World by the Carpenters.
1: That's a nice song.
0: Yep.
1: Move Your Feet by Junior Senior. That's a good one. That gets you going.
0: Beautiful Day by U2.
1: Oh, there's a Coldplay song.
0: Oh, no.
1: Don't bother with the
0: 20th of August.
1: Don't bother with the 20th.
0: Don't bother. Just stay in bed all day. Don't wake up for August on that day. I Feel Good by James Brown. Don't Stop by Fleetwood Mac.
1: Yeah, there's lots, aren't there?
0: Yeah, very good.
1: Who else have we got? Oh, Shine by Take That, There's a few I recognise.
0: Every morning, find a song that's empowering, that's going to get you going.
1: Get you going.
0: It's 18:01. It's 6 o'clock. We've marked the top of the hour, like every good DJ. We're halfway through the show. The last story I've got to talk about on Spotted is about swan botulism. Isn't that a terrible thing?
1: Tell me more.
0: Would you like me to tell you more? You were going to say something. See, I do know that a swan's been found with botulism, which sounds like a bad thing.
1: It was quite a yucky story. It was the good people at the Bath Swan Rescue again. And they rescued a swan with botulism on the canal near Bradford-on-Avon. And he's having IV treatment right now. Completely.
0: Right.
1: So you need to keep your eyes out for poorly swans. So what do you need to look out for? Well, if you give me just a moment, I'll let you know.
0: Okay. Oh, you're shutting the door because
1: very professional.
0: Yeah, so
1: that's why I don't get paid.
0: It's now 30.1, so the temperature's dropping in the studio.
1: It's going to go up.
0: That's
1: now
0: because the door's been open and we have to close it, ladies and gentlemen. When people arrive in the centre, we have to close it and we can't have the door open when there are people banging around.
1: Yeah, we don't have carte blanche on this place.
0: We don't have carte blanche.
1: No, we don't. Anyway,
0: it's back to ice cream, isn't it? Carte blanche.
1: Could be.
0: Was it an ice cream? Carte blanche. No, carte door.
1: Carte door.
0: Okay.
1: Anyway, back to botulism.
0: Have you ever known anybody called Blanche? You ever met a woman called Blanche?
1: No, there was a lady on the TV, wasn't there? Golden Girls.
0: Oh, she was called Blanche. Yes,
1: there was a Blanche in there.
0: Okay.
1: Blanche. Yeah.
0: Okay.
1: It's like, that's a good name. Perhaps it needs to come back.
0: I'd like to officially say that I shan't interrupt you anymore talking about swan botulism.
1: I'm trying to talk about botulism, for goodness sake. Honestly, this happens every time I try and talk about botulism. It's got to stop. Now, here are the symptoms to look out for, because this is important. Lack of movement. Inability to hold up their necks. Splayed wings, breathing issues, and eye issues. So if you see a swan doing any of those things, especially all of those things, you need to contact the swan rescue people, who do a lot of good work for the swans, which is nice, isn't it? Yeah.
0: Well,
1: you need IV and then...
0: IV? I never met anybody with IV, actually.
1: You need IV. And if you get it into them quick enough, it can be okay. But if not, it can go disastrously wrong.
0: Well, swans are one of the things that make this place what it is. In fact, they're on the crest of the town, aren't they? On the council.
1: Indeed.
0: Smiling. It's about to be rather deep and moving there.
1: I need to mention, actually, in case people are worried, that it cannot pass on to humans this type of botulism.
0: Okay.
1: So it's okay.
0: Okay.
1: So you can go up to the swan, check it's okay, and it's
0: look,
1: all right.
0: Look, on the BOA snippets, look.
1: Oh, yeah, look, there's a swan.
0: A swan in the logo.
1: Yeah, absolutely.
0: So they're important to this town because they kind of... It's part of the town's character, isn't it?
1: Yeah, absolutely.
0: Very good. Have you got anything more that you've spotted in Brevford, or have we just about done all that?
1: There was a notice.
0: Cyclist by the canal?
1: Yes, but this is strange because it popped up on a Facebook, Bradford-on-Avon residents, I think it was, and then the real Bradford-on-Avon, and then it disappeared. So it was like someone having a rant and then changing their mind. I went back to look for comments and there were none.
0: It was a rant, though, about cyclists being antisocial on a canal path.
1: Yeah, racing along at full speed, no care for pedestrians. And I like this part. They have right of way, because pedestrians have right of way everywhere, I just like to say.
0: Is that the law, you mean?
1: That's the law of the road. Even on the M25. As I like to say.
0: Okay.
1: But they just go at full speed wearing, well, the Lycra thing is probably someone getting angry. You know, it's not to do with the Lycra. But basically, yes, it's not a racetrack. You need to be careful. Slow down.
0: There is a lot of cyclist bad manners, isn't there?
1: There can be. Like dog owners.
0: I'm sure that's true. But it is annoying sometimes when you're having a stroll on a canal path and there are people. Do you know, I don't mind if people... But you know what I don't like is when you're walking along and suddenly you hear the ting, ting, ting, the bell going. I think it'd be easier if they say, excuse me.
1: Right.
0: It just feels a bit more human if they say, excuse me, rather than just ting, which can sound quite arrogantly. Get out of my way.
1: It's a bit passive aggressive, isn't
0: it? Yeah, I'm ringing my bell, get out of the way.
1: Because it's a nice ding, ding, nice little sound.
0: Yeah.
1: And it basically means, out of the way.
0: But why can't they say, excuse me?
1: They could do,
0: coming
1: you're
0: through,
1: right.
0: You know, they could just say that politely, couldn't they? And the tone of voice would be nice.
1: For me... If a ding ding is followed by a thank you, I'm happy.
0: But quite often they won't. There'll be no thank you.
1: Yeah.
0: Do you know the ding ding reminds me of Salamanca in Breaking Bad.
1: When he's had his stroke,
0: just got that little bell that can only move one finger. you certainly know when he's angry,
1: exactly.
0: Can't you?
1: We used to do that in the house.
0: Did you?
1: Ding ding ding ding ding ding ding. If we wanted
0: Did you have a bell or did you just...
1: No, he just went ding ding ding.
0: Oh, you said it, okay.
1: Yeah, if we wanted something. Ding ding ding ding ding ding ding. Make me a coffee.
0: All right. Okay. I'm glad I'm not married to you then. I don't mean that. I don't mean I wish I was married to you. I mean, I'm going to get myself in trouble there.
1: Ding, ding, ding, ding, ding, ding, ding, ding. Move on.
0: Is that at the end of our spotted?
1: Oh, yes, that's it now, I think.
0: We've got quite a lot going on. That's been half an hour's worth of spotted.
1: We just go on and on, don't
0: quite
1: we?
0: Quite a lot going on. Well, now it's time for what many people think is the favourite part of the show. And it's this...

0: cheesy, cheesy, cheese. I've worked out why I like this one the best.
1: Why?
0: Because I sing it when I open the cheese box at home.
1: At home?
0: Yeah.
1: You sing cheesy, cheesy, cheese.
0: Yeah, I do. So because it's repetitive and I am, you know,
1: okay,
0: thinking of the song more, whereas, you know, I'm not often in a 70s disco anymore.
1: No.
0: So that one doesn't come to mind.
1: That would be
0: much.
1: Weird. Every time you open your fridge, you'd say Born to be Alive. That would be strange, wouldn't it?
0: But yeah, the cheese one, that's why it's sticking in my head, because I am using it when I open the cheese box.
1: I often say that I don't decide on the weekly cheese until the moment I actually press the button. And I always have like three or four songs that could be the weekly cheese, but I like to keep myself guessing.
0: Yeah.
1: I had a thought. I had to go through the list of weekly cheeses so far. If you remember, way back in the spring, it was the weekly Dooley, wasn't it?
0: Oh, yeah.
1: So it was a Dooley. The last Dooley record was Wanted. Then the first weekly cheese was the Nolans.
0: Lovely.
1: Can you remember the song?
0: I'm in the Mood for Dancing.
1: Very good. Second week was Cher.
0: Oh, it was Believe, wasn't it?
1: Third week, Tony Basil.
0: Oh, is that just what I always wanted? No.
1: Hey, Mickey, what a pity.
0: Oh, Mickey, of course. Yeah.
1: Busted. Year 3000.
0: Yeah.
1: Tina Charles.
0: No.
1: I Love to Love.
0: Oh, yes.
1: Tony Christie.
0: Oh, what was that one now?
1: Peter Kay.
0: Oh, Armadillo.
1: Yeah, is this the way to Armadillo?
0: Yeah.
1: Lou Vega with Mambo Number 5. And last week, Elbow and Right Said Fred. We did double last week.
0: Yeah, double doodah.
1: Of two especially cheesy records. So I've gone for a massive rock hit of the 80s.
0: Ooh.
1: Which you'll have to decide. Is it a massive rock hit that deserves to be a massive rock hit? Or is it just Nine Kinds of Cheese?

0: So would you say that was cheese?
1: So I find this one a tricky one.
0: Okay.
1: Because, yes, it's a cheesy song.
0: Yeah.
1: They made it cheesy.
0: Is it a rock classic? Are you about to say it's a rock classic? Classic rock classic.
1: Well, it's classic Queen, isn't it? It's classic Queen.
0: Yeah.
1: But they cheesed it up themselves with their video.
0: So they were all dressed as kind of cartoon housewives, weren't they?
1: They were indeed. I had children doing this song back in the day on the school leavers assembly.
0: Yeah. Dressed up in drag.
1: Yeah. It was when you could do it. Yeah, it was funny.
0: You can't do that now.
1: No.
0: Because that would fall foul of some drag is some transphobic
1: it would
0: joke.
1: Go down badly, but okay. it used to go down very well. I'm just saying that the parents loved it, the children loved it, we all loved it.
0: Okay,
1: so I guess I did use it as a cheesy song in that assembly
0: so
1: to make everyone laugh.
0: What's your vote now then?
1: It's cheesy Queen, isn't it?
0: I'm just asking, is it cheese or not cheese? You're equivocating. I want you to make a decision. Come on.
1: I can do that.
0: Is it a cheese or is it a not cheese?
1: It's cheese.
0: Yeah. It's cheese,
1: isn't it?
0: Let's go through the list.
1: Cheesy
0: Let's
1: queen.
0: Go through the list. All you've got to say is cheese or not cheese. Wanted by the Doolies.
1: Cheese, but great.
0: I'm in the Mood for Dancing by the Nolans.
1: Cheese, but great.
0: Cher, Believe.
1: Just rubbish. I can't even count that
0: great.
1: One.
0: Tony Basil, Mickey.
1: Cheese.
0: Busted, Year 3000.
1: It's cheese.
0: Oh, that's so not. That is just a great record. Tina Charles, I Love to Love.
1: Cheese.
0: No, that's not.
1: But it's still good. I'm not saying cheese
0: Tony
1: is bad.
0: Tony Christie, Is This the Way for Amarillo?
1: Cheese.
0: Total cheese.
1: Total cheese.
0: Lou Vega, Mambo No. 5?
1: Cheese.
0: Cheese.
1: Yeah.
0: Elbow, One Day Like This?
1: Just awful. Again, I can't even say
0: cheese
1: that.
0: Cheese has gone off.
1: Yeah, awful cheese.
0: Right,
1: bad
0: said
1: cheese.
0: Fred.
1: Cheese.
0: Not cheese. Deep. I'm Too Sexy for My Shirt.
1: Utter cheese.
0: Classic. Okay. Well, I'm glad we both agree that Queen, I Want to Break Free, is cheese. Yeah. And have you got cheese for us this week?
1: Oh, gosh, yes, I have. I've gone Spanish this week.
0: Oh.
1: Manchego.
0: Okay.
1: Manchego.
0: Manchego.
1: Manchego.
0: Okay.
1: Or Manchego.
0: All right.
1: If you're in the UK.
0: Well, I would say it's possibly my favourite foreign cheese.
1: Yeah.
0: I love Manchego. Strong. Yeah. Strong.
1: Well, you say that. I'll give you more info in a minute. Would you believe it's from the La Mancha region
0: okay.
1: Of Spain? It's made from the milk of sheep of the Manchega breed.
0: Okay.
1: Yeah, so it's very
0: sheep's
1: specific.
0: Sheep's milk cheese.
1: Yeah. It's aging time. Crazy. Anything between 60 days and 2 years.
0: All right.
1: Yeah.
0: Old cheese.
1: Old cheese. Now, the aging stages are semi-curado, 2 to 3 months, mild and buttery. So that's probably the one that you don't like.
0: Okay.
1: Curado, 6 to 9 months, firmer, nuttier, caramel.
0: Yes.
1: Ringing
0: okay.
1: any bells?
0: Yes.
1: Vejo, 9 months to 2 years,
0: yep.
1: sharp and spicy.
0: Okay. Yeah. So it really changes. It's basic characteristics. It's taste palate.
1: Yeah.
0: Really changes as it goes, doesn't
1: it? It really does. It's a firm and compact cheese, this one, this week.
0: I wonder what if you buy it at the supermarket, I wonder what you're getting there, which are the age profiles you're getting.
1: Well, maybe, if you look closely, it says semi-curado,
0: okay.
1: and you just never have looked it up. You're going to now, though, aren't you?
0: I am, every time I buy it. And I do buy it occasionally.
1: Yeah, you're semi-curado, curado or hejo.
0: Yep.
1: But generally firm and compact. Which is what you want from some cheeses.
0: Like me.
1: Yeah, and compact. Buttery texture.
0: Yeah, okay.
1: Yeah. Can be white, ivory yellow, slightly darker sometimes. Distinctive flavour, not too strong though. Obviously, it's got PDO, protected designation of origin.
0: Okay.
1: Obviously.
0: So you. But what if you get some of those Manchega sheep and you put them in Derbyshire? Is it the location that makes it, or the breed that makes the cheese?
1: I think it's a bit of both. I think it needs to be the sheep cannot change its nationality.
0: I love it when you have to make up an answer to a technical question, which you actually have no idea of the answer.
1: I'm trying to think. Olympics. People can't change football if they played for the under 21s.
0: All right. Okay.
1: But I think the sheep, if it's already played for Manchego.
0: Yeah.
1: And it's lived in Manchego.
0: Okay.
1: That's how it's protected.
0: Okay.
1: Manchego is the main reference of Spanish cheese. It's about, there's about 6 million kilograms gets exported every year from the region, which is quite a lot of cheese. It goes back to the Bronze and Iron Ages, making of this cheese. Apparently, Roman soldiers ate Manchego during their battles.
0: Get out of here.
1: I kid you not.
0: All right.
1: Yeah, the internet told me. Now, on the rind of the Manchego, if you look very closely, you'll see a zigzag pattern on it. And this honours the history when the curds were pressed in grass baskets.
0: Oh.
1: Yeah. Yeah, so look closely next time.
0: It's a heritage cheese, in fact, is what you're saying.
1: Now, this is interesting, maybe. Very popular with Ernest Hemingway.
0: He lived in Spain, didn't he?
1: He spent long periods in Spain.
0: Yeah.
1: And someone asked him... what in Spain gives him more pleasure? Is it cheese, or is it wine, or is it Don Quixote?
0: Okay.
1: And he said, well...
0: Or is it beating the fascists in the Civil War?
1: He said, no, he didn't say that in his an amusing reply. He said, drinking the wine and eating Manchego cheese whilst reading Don Quixote.
0: Okay. Right.
1: That's his favourite thing.
0: But you know what? If you were to take me somewhere now... to a place of eating.
1: Yes.
0: If you had a plate of Iberico ham.
1: Wow.
0: A plate of Manchego cheese.
1: Yes.
0: Maybe some bread, some rough-hewn local bread.
1: Mm-hmm.
0: And a bottle of Rioja.
1: Yes.
0: I'd probably be quite happy.
1: Well, you've just ticked off all the things it pairs with.
0: Yep.
1: Ham, chorizo,
0: yes,
1: bread,
0: I'll have some chorizo as well.
1: A little bit of bread stick as well. Dry sherry as well it goes well with, of course. Or queen. Obviously. But yeah, it's a nice one, Manchego, isn't it?
0: Well, maybe next week we'll do a list of the cheeses.
1: One week, maybe, I'll bring in a cheese board.
0: Oh.
1: And all the cheeses we've done.
0: All right.
1: We can rate them.
0: There'd be like 1, 2, 3, 4, 5, 6, 7, 8, 9, like be like 11 cheeses.
1: That's a lot of cheese.
0: That would be a cheese board and a half.
1: Yeah, well, only little bits. I'm not bringing the whole cheese in.
0: No.
1: I'm not made of money.
0: I'm going to press this button now, and hopefully you get some sound that is like this.
1: Ooh.
0: Classic bacon frying noises.
1: Yeah.
0: Well, we're at the semi-finals of the Brekkies, and there's been a bit of an argument in the studio about the rules. I've been accused of Donald Trumpian corruption.
1: A little bit.
0: Trying to fix the Brekkies. But I've bowed to common sense and a stickler in the team. And so we're going to do a draw now, officially, for the semi-finals of the Brekkies Cup. So four breakfasts have made it through to the semi-finals.
1: Yes.
0: And they are Merkins Farm.
1: Well done.
0: Avonfield Kitchen, Hilperton.
1: Congratulations.
0: Timbles Yard.
1: Hooray.
0: And the Lock-In Cafe.
1: Woohoo.
0: They've each been allocated a number. So give me a number between 1 and 4.
1: 4.
0: Number 4 is Timbles Yard.
1: Mm-hmm.
0: We'll play...
1: 1.
0: We'll play Lock-In Cafe.
1: Interesting. Interesting, very much so.
0: Which means...
1: You should be left with 2 and 3, is that right?
0: Yes, so draw one of them for home advantage.
1: 2.
0: Merkins
1: first.
0: Farm.
1: Yes, versus
0: and
1: 3.
0: Number 3, Avonfield Kitchen, Helperton.
1: Well, that is...
0: So we have the semi-finals there.
1: Yeah.
0: Merkins Farm versus Avonfield Kitchen, Hilperton.
1: Good Lord.
0: And Timbles Yard versus the Lock-In Cafe.
1: That's
0: so
1: massive.
0: That'll be
1: isn't
0: a big battle.
1: Massive.
0: And so
1: them.
0: We'll be back later with, in a subsequent week, with the teams that have got the breakfast that have got through to the final.
1: Well done to all teams involved.
0: So in other, I've got to kill a bacon sound now because it's not bacon. In other culinary news. Do you remember last week we talked about a Ploughman's at Avonfield Kitchen?
1: Yes.
0: I went there yesterday and had it.
1: No way.
0: I did.
1: And?
0: I did. Fantastic.
1: Oh.
0: Really? It's on a board.
1: Yeah.
0: Which made it a little bit difficult to eat.
1: A board
0: if
1: does.
0: If it was a squarer thing or a rounder thing,
1: yeah.
0: I might have found it a bit easier.
1: Take your own plate next time.
0: So ups and downs. Overall, very, very good. Mm. Very good. Ups and downs. So it was an artisan sausage roll.
1: Okay.
0: And I quite often find an artisan sausage roll a bit too crumbly.
1: Yeah.
0: So it was nice. It tasted nice, but it all fell apart. So you're on a narrow board and you're trying to deal with the thing that's falling apart. It's quite hard to wrangle it onto your fork.
1: Yeah, you need a little desk hoover.
0: Yeah, the ham was nice, but maybe a little bit basic bitch.
1: Okay.
0: A little bit tasty, but it could have been a bit more rustic.
1: Not dog ham.
0: No, it wasn't dog ham. No. What on earth is dog ham?
1: Dog ham's the ham we feed the dog.
0: Yeah, that would be a bit of a bad result, wouldn't it? If you had dog ham on you.
1: It's for human consumption.
0: It was definitely human ham.
1: Okay.
0: But it could have done with being a bit more rustic, if you know what I mean.
1: Okay.
0: Cheese was absolutely delicious.
1: Ooh, now.
0: Cheese was really delicious. But where it scored, I often find on a Ploughman's, there's not enough acid.
1: Mm.
0: There's not enough vinegar to kind of break up the flavour of the savoury.
1: Yep. Yep.
0: This was savoury. There were little pickled onions. There was a little ramekin of sort of pickled onions, pickled onions shards. There were gherkins. Mm. There were these little pickled beetroots. There was a bit of nice salad that was dressed as well with something, you know, a nice sort of vinaigrette dressing.
1: Lovely.
0: So definitely one of the ways it scored was having the right balance between the savoury and the pickled. And that was very good. It was £18.
1: Ooh.
0: So that's quite a lot, isn't it?
1: For it is quite a lot.
0: A little sausage roll, a piece of cheese, a bit of ham and some pickles.
1: I think they do. They're not just the only place that get away with that.
0: And there was the sourdough bread was nice. Very good. So it was all good. I was there about 9:30 yesterday and the place was busy.
1: Good.
0: We know it's a good place because it scored high on its breakfast.
1: Well,
0: but
1: yeah.
0: I give a pretty broad thumbs up.
1: For the
0: Ploughman's lunch.
1: Ooh, nice.
0: Maybe I should have scored it. Maybe I should have come up with a scoring system.
1: I really want a Ploughman's. That's what I want.
0: Well, you can go tomorrow.
1: I could.
0: You can go any time, can't you?
1: I could, yeah.
0: I'm a big fan of... Although it is at a garden centre, so I had to go on my own. Because if I'd have taken the wife, we'd have ended up looking at potting bulbs or bedding plants or shrubs. And it is one of my least favourite things to do, is to walk around a garden centre.
1: I don't know what I'm looking at the garden centre.
0: Are you a garden centre sort of person?
1: I like going to one, but I don't know what I'm looking at, right. So I leave it to me other half.
0: He does all the garden, doesn't he? He's the shrub man.
1: He loves all the shrubberies.
0: Yep.
1: He
0: gets up to the most amazing things in a shrubbery, doesn't he? It's amazing what he does.
1: He loves shrubbering around.
0: Do you think he'd like a rockery?
1: You name it.
0: It's one of the things that my wife and I disagree on most. Is I would love a rockery in a garden.
1: Mm-hmm.
0: And she thinks a rockery is, there's something a bit Margot and Jerry Leadbetter about a rockery. It's a sort of 70s, it's the Black Forest Gatto of garden features.
1: It is, but is that a bad thing?
0: Well, particularly with alpine plants and Mediterranean succulents and cactuses and things that don't need a lot of water.
1: Exactly.
0: We could be doing with more rockeries in this country. It might save a bit of water, mightn't it?
1: Exactly. You are doing the world a favour.
0: Yep. Well, I'll ask him. I'll ask if how would he go for a rockery.
1: I think he probably would. He'd have everything in the garden if he could.
0: Yes.
1: Everything. Swimming pool.
0: Have you got any water in your garden? Any running water?
1: We've got a tap.
0: That's the... I meant a water feature, something that babbles.
1: We have a bird bath,
0: right?
1: But it doesn't.
0: It's not.
1: Well, it bubbles when they land in it.
0: Okay.
1: But
0: you're really You're really not getting what I mean.
1: I know what you mean, and I don't.
0: I mean,
1: want
0: a babbling one that where the water circulates.
1: And
0: why?
1: No,
0: too noisy.
1: You just have to go to the loo all the time, don't you? I think.
0: Okay.
1: When you see them in the front of, because garden centres put them at the front as you go in, don't they? They have them all there.
0: Yes.
1: Tinkling away.
0: Yeah. I've got to go to the cafe
1: that's where I'm going first.
0: For a wee. And oh, I'll have to have a cup of coffee and an expensive bit of cake while I'm there. It's all suggestion, isn't it?
1: Yeah, they know what they're doing.
0: Yeah, they do. Well, it's very good. It's now 18:26.
1: Heckity heck.
0: And it's time for an advert. Oh. I keep getting it wrong today.
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0: Have you readjusted to the show being done the right way around this time? It was difficult last week, wasn't it?
1: I really struggled last week.
0: I could see that from your performance, actually.
1: I now know my limits.
0: I've had to give you a B- for last week's performance.
1: I now know my limits.
0: But we're going the right way around this time.
1: Yeah.
0: And normally around this time, it's kind of... let me get this right. It's time for this.

0: Oh, cheer up, Morrissey lad.
1: Oh, he will.
0: He's so miserable, isn't he?
1: Yeah, a little bit.
0: I saw a bit of footage of him on television the other day at a concert without his shirt.
1: Yeah,
0: he'd taken his shirt off and he was like, I mean, he's in his 60s, isn't he? Mid-60s. Still a decent figure of a man. Not bad. Not quite Iggy Pop stringy, but not bad.
1: Good for him.
0: I can't believe I'm discussing the state of Morris's
1: chest,
0: stomach and chest. live on community radio. What have you got for us this week?
1: So, I think I mentioned last week, actually, I'm in a real reading mood at the moment.
0: Yes?
1: Real, like...
0: Have you read a whole book since I saw you last week?
1: Yep, absorbing books.
0: Oh, wow. What was the book?
1: So I've just finished it, actually. It was called... Hang on. We'll get that in a moment. It was about a person who allegedly was predicting people's age of death and cause of death on a plane. It was by Leanne Moriarty.
0: Yes.
1: And it's called Here One Moment. And she was the person who wrote Big Little Lies, which is a series on the TV show.
0: She's on this plane and she's looking at people and thinking, I know when you're going to die.
1: She tells them?
0: Yes. Jeez.
1: And the very clever, very well written.
0: I could do that. I could look at a big fat bloke and say, oh, you're going to die of cholesterol and a heart attack.
1: Yeah, so, you know.
0: Is there a bit of that? I mean, some people...
1: Some of those were
0: if
1: little,
0: there's a 93-year-old
1: yes.
0: lady going yeah. to see her great-grandchildren, I could say, oh, you're not going to last long.
1: Yeah, so you could
0: all right.
1: poo-poo this lady. But the actual story of it, it cut from the people she'd mentioned on the plane to what was happening in her life. Very clever. Apparently being adapted for the TV as well by Nicole Kidman.
0: Okay.
1: So look out for that one.
0: So it's not all based on the plane. It cuts between her on the plane and people's lives.
1: It starts off on the plane and then it just follows what happens after that.
0: Was it a page turner?
1: Very much a page turner.
0: Right.
1: Hence finishing it super quickly.
0: Will you literally read for 4 hours? My wife does. She'll literally, if she's really into it, she'll just sit there half a day and just read.
1: Yeah. So I've, like this time last year, I had a bit of a gammy eye and eye is still gammy, but I'm used to it now.
0: Yep.
1: So I'm making up for it this year. I've just gone totally read. I am Mike Reed. I'm Beryl Reed. I'm Susanna Reed. I'm read. Mostly helped by
0: which
1: the
0: Mike
1: weather.
0: Reed are you? DJ Mike Reed or Cockney comedian Mike Reed? Which Mike Reed are you?
1: I hope I'm DJ Mike Reed.
0: Okay. I work with DJ Mike Reed.
1: Did you?
0: I produced a couple of television programs with him. And he's such a lovely man. I produced a show called Present Yourself, which was auditioning people in a shopping centre for a job as a TV presenter, way ahead of these reality TV shows.
1: Wow, before its time.
0: This would have been about 1995.
1: Okay.
0: I also did a quiz show with him called Goldmind, which was a kind of mastermind, but I was working for UK Gold at the time, so it was UK Gold's version of Goldmind.
1: See what they've done there.
0: Yeah, he was such a lovely bloke, we became quite matey, actually, for a few years. I wasn't at all friends with Cockney
1: with
0: comedian, you know.
1: One.
0: Get out.
1: Sort yourself
0: run
1: out.
0: Around.
1: Run around. That's
0: do you remember
1: it.
0: That?
1: I do remember Run Around.
0: That was a quiz show when we were kids, wasn't it?
1: Yeah.
0: Run around.
1: Run around. Go on, kids. Just run around.
0: Okay, sorry. I've interrupted you with four sorts of diversion there.
1: So, yeah, been doing a lot of reading, mostly because it's the weather's been nice and sitting outside and reading a book is lovely. So I'm ploughing through them.
0: What is it?
1: Lovely.
0: I would say lovely, but you'd say lovely.
1: I certainly would.
0: Okay.
1: And in fact, I did. I'm just getting through these books. You could say I'm like a starved lexicographer at the book buffet. That's who I am.
0: You could say that. If you'd swallowed a Scrabble set. Say that again, a starved lexicographer.
1: At the book buffet.
0: Okay.
1: Yeah. But I like quirky books, thriller books. Ones that I've had recently are The Names, that was excellent. Florence Knapp. The Twins, L.V. Matthews. That was quite good. Lessons in Chemistry. Apparently that's also a TV series.
0: Okay.
1: Bonnie Garmus. That was excellent.
0: I had Lessons in Chemistry.
1: Yeah.
0: I ended up getting a CO level.
1: Well, that's not
0: so
1: bad.
0: So the Lessons in Chemistry obviously worked.
1: It's not bad.
0: Grade C. I was very proud of that.
1: I've just realised all the books I've read recently are by women as well.
0: I should point out, I also had lessons in physics and I got an E in that. So,
1: that's awful.
0: So not so proud of that. But
1: no.
0: I don't say I failed. I say I attained grade E.
1: But did you? You turned up.
0: I was marked and I got a grade E.
1: You turned
0: I don't
1: up.
0: Think it's a failure. I think it's own success.
1: but someone who did just turn up would also have got a
0: yes.
1: name. Yeah, okay. Just confirming
0: all
1: that.
0: All right, don't rub my face in it, my physics failure.
1: Anyway, all these books, none particularly what we would call classics, at least not yet. Nothing
0: just
1: too
0: good
1: heavy.
0: Just good.
1: Yeah, yeah.
0: Book, it's Richard and Judy, quality.
1: Yeah, good.
0: Commercial fiction.
1: Page turners, as you say.
0: Yep.
1: Yeah. I'm not sort of reading something written in the 1800s to make myself look clever.
0: I met a girl once called Paige Turner.
1: That's an absolute lie.
0: It is an absolute lie.
1: Good. There we go. I'm glad I noticed that one before I fell for it completely. Anyway, if I had been looking for something to make me look
0: clever, are we going to get onto a Smith song anytime soon?
1: One of the books I may have read if I was looking to make myself look clever would be perhaps Middlemarch by George Eliot.
0: That's quite proper literature,
1: isn't it? Now, but I know someone who did actually read it, and in fact a line from the book: to be born the son of a Middlemarch manufacturer and inevitable heir to nothing in particular was used by our happy friend Morrissey in this week's song. And it's a big un. I mean, it's a long un. We may not hear all of it.
0: Well, actually, we're a bit short material today, so
1: Well, anyway, there's not many lyrics, so you'll be able to hear what he's done with the Middlemarch line, okay. I think. This week's song, and it is a masterpiece, this one, How Soon Is Now? And when would I like to hear it? Well,
0: now.
1: Now. Right now. Sooner.

0: Now, I'm guessing you're going to tell me that he's right up there in some of the critics' lists. That's an all-time classic, isn't it?
1: It's an all-time classic. It's a biggie. Much loved, highly regarded by Yes fans and press.
0: By Yes fans?
1: By Yes. Yeah, they love it too. They can't get enough of it. They like Yes, but they also love
0: Yes.
1: The Smiths.
0: Okay.
1: That's right. So NME put it at number 4. Rolling Stone put it at 5 out of all of them, 73.
0: Have we done the number ones? Is there what we haven't gone to the, we haven't done.
1: Oh, we've done Rolling Stone's number 1,
0: did
1: I
0: we?
1: Think.
0: Okay, all right.
1: Don't ask me what it is now. It may be Cemetery Gates, but I'd need to double check.
0: Okay.
1: But Mojo and Billboard both put this at number 1. So, yeah, it's a biggie. Released originally, actually, as a B-side to William, It Was Really Nothing, in 1984, and then they put it out as a single in 85. So it didn't go particularly high in the charts, mainly because it was sort of a bit of a mismatch of when it was released. Initially, this song, now you're going to know probably these names, although I know one of them. Honestly, initially this was inspired by the rock and roll blues of Bo Diddley.
0: Oh yeah,
1: yeah, and Elvis, obviously.
0: Bo Diddley was one of like the first half dozen people who played rock and roll.
1: Mm. So
0: black blues guy who played it faster, basically.
1: Okay, so they've said that this is has got elements of that. They were sort of inspired by that type of music. As I say, Elvis as well. And then they had also a few puffs of something illegal when they were sort of putting the song together.
0: All right.
1: And that really loosened them up.
0: Oh, it has
1: bit.
0: Got a kind of dreamy, kind of pot-driven.
1: So that's exactly
0: dreaminess.
1: That's exactly what happened.
0: Okay.
1: Some would say this is their trippiest of tracks.
0: Trippiest, that's a good word.
1: Trippiest of tracks.
0: Yes.
1: Yeah.
0: I mean, I'm not judging.
1: No, not judging. Look what it gave us.
0: We've all enjoyed a bit of a taste of the wacky backy, haven't we?
1: Well, I wouldn't like to say. who says this now? NME, they call it a six minute plus dance for whomper about the loneliness of clubbing. It's the most un-Smiths song.
0: Okay, all right.
1: Which you can sort of get, actually.
0: Well, it definitely hasn't got that jangly.
1: Exactly.
0: Johnny Marr jangle.
1: No, it hasn't. Originally, Marr called it Swamp, which kind of goes as well. That sort of goes, doesn't it? Swamp. He wanted to explore creating a song around a single chord, F sharp, I believe this one to be.
0: Okay.
1: And then he sort of splattered it with effects, tremolo, overdubs. I'm saying things I don't understand. Slide guitar, harmonizer, lots of other technical
0: flange,
1: bits. Yeah.
0: Scrivener, flange, whistle, stop.
1: He put all of that into it. He really went for it. And then he sent a copy, he stuck a copy through the door for Morrissey. Morrissey heard it that night, stuck some lyrics together.
0: Is that how they used to...
1: Not always,
0: like
1: but this one
0: he
1: was.
0: He used to creep around in the middle of the night and put a cassette of the music through the door.
1: Listen to this. So he did. He dabbled with some lyrics. Not very many, as I say, because there's only one verse, which is repeated twice, a chorus and a bridge. And he looked at his notebooks, put these notes together from his book that he'd read, Middlemarch, and then went down next day, did the vocals, and did it in 2 takes.
0: Okay.
1: So it was just very quick at the end.
0: Yep.
1: Music press have said the tremolo pulse that opens the song is the kind of sound musicians and listeners spend a lifetime chasing after.
0: Okay.
1: So, yeah, it's the Stairway to Heaven of the 80s, apparently. Many, many words spoken about this song. Not actually that many words in it, as I say, only one verse. But it doesn't need any more words. It was adapted from that book that we spoke about earlier. That's all it needed. Didn't need any more. But if you're after some more words, a lot more words, then you'd better get yourself off to today's place in Manchester.
0: Okay. Is it a library?
1: We're off to Cheetham's Library.
0: Oh, right. Cheetham's Library. Cheetham's is a suburb of Manchester, is it? Or is it a person?
1: Cheetham's is named after a person, but it's also there's a famous music school there as well.
0: Okay.
1: Now, this isn't to be confused with John Ryland's library, which we went to very
0: early on.
1: Very early. In fact, the first week, I believe.
0: Have you got any idea what number Cheer Up Morrissey Lad this is?
1: Oh, I think it's 15-ish.
0: 15? Okay.
1: Yeah, maybe. So, but this one, Cheetham's, it was founded in a staggering 1653.
0: Wow.
1: That's when it was. It's apparently the oldest public library in the English-speaking world.
0: Wow.
1: So, yeah. Well
0: so
1: worth a visit.
0: Internationally of significance.
1: Oh, yes. As I say, it shares a site with Cheetham School of Music. It's right in the centre of Manchester, not far from the cathedral, the AO Arena, and not far from an equally musical place for a much-needed refreshing drink, which is called the Castle Hotel, not our Castle Hotel.
0: No.
1: This one's
0: given that's not in Manchester.
1: Not in Manchester. Don't want you to get confused, though. This one's in Oldham Street. Now, if you were going to the library in 1653, you'd have to wait a few years because the Castle Hotel opened in 1776. But, you know, still old, isn't it?
0: Yeah.
1: It's not just a lively city.
0: Something else opened in 1776, didn't it? Was it America?
1: Oh, was it?
0: Was it America
1: maybe.
0: Opened? Haven't we just celebrated 250 years of 1776?
1: Well, I didn't, but they might have done.
0: No, I think they have, yeah.
1: Yeah, well, you could have celebrated in the Castle Hotel even back then. It's a pub, it's in the city centre, but it's also, they've got a music hall out the back as well, and you can go there and see bands, 80 capacity, so quite big, which you wouldn't believe, because the front of it, I've seen on the pictures, very small.
0: Right.
1: They've got loads of.
0: It's not exactly Madison Square Gardens, is it?
1: No, but that's nice. That's
0: sweaty on a night like this, though.
1: Oh yeah, it'd be hot in there.
0: You seen a band on a night like this?
1: Oh, hot in there. Well, you can have a drink though. They've got cask ales, craft beers, ciders, lagers. Some say it's getting a little bit pricey, at £6.90 a pint, and there's no food there, other than snacks like the Manchester egg. Which
0: Ooh,
1: is
0: what's a Manchester egg?
1: A Manchester egg is a pickled egg wrapped in black pudding and sausage meat and then deep fried.
0: All right.
1: So very similar to a Scotch egg. A Scotch egg.
0: Yeah.
1: But they call it a Manchester egg.
0: Okay.
1: I'm sure it's very different. Some reviewer says it's okay. It's not going to rival the Ritz anytime soon, but it just does the job perfectly well. And so you've had your beer. Now you want some reading. Let's get you back to that library. Not drunk, that would be terrible. Now, it is named after the chap called Cheetham. His name was Humphrey. Apparently.
0: Humphrey Cheetham.
1: Humphrey Cheetham, good name.
0: What a great name that is.
1: Yeah, Humphrey Cheetham. He was the most successful gentleman merchant of the 17th century, apparently.
0: Okay.
1: And he set up the library and I think there was a hospital there at the beginning.
0: He made a bundle of cash trading stuff from the East Indies. And then he spent his wealth for the good of people.
1: For the good of the poor.
0: Nice.
1: As well.
0: All right.
1: Yeah.
0: Impressive.
1: The sons of honest, industrious and painful parents, apparently, he set this up for. Now, this place is immense. It holds more than 100,000 volumes of printed books, 60,000 of which were published before 1856. So there's old stuff there. It's got manuscripts, medieval texts, famous visitors that have been there, Daniel Defoe, Benjamin Franklin, Karl Marx.
0: Wow.
1: Engels has been there too. In fact, Marx and Engels, they used to meet there to study, and that's where they...
0: invented communism.
1: That's where they did their book, the Communist Manifesto, that was it. That's where they researched it there. That's where they researched
0: it. Well, that is obviously a work of massive international... significance for centuries.
1: Absolutely. And you can go there and you can sit in the alcove where they sat.
0: Okay.
1: £13.50 will get you in. That's a tour. You've got to book it because it's so popular. About 75 minutes long as well. And you can, and this is important to me, you can take photos. It's allowed.
0: Okay.
1: And that's official. Open Monday to Saturdays. You can also go there as a researcher, but you have to get an appointment for that.
0: Well, you could do quite a few. You could have a week of interesting tourism in Manchester just based on the things you've covered in Cheer Up Morrissey Lad.
1: And pubs too.
0: Very good.
1: Good days out. It'll take you 34 plays of How Soon Is Now to get you there, because it's a long song. 3 hours, 50 minutes still. In ye olde money.
0: Okay.
1: Yeah, nice place.
0: Very good. Well, classic Cheer Up Morrissey Lad, and that's one of the most interesting places in Manchester you could visit, isn't it?
1: I think
0: so. Worldwide significance.
1: Yeah.
0: It's now almost 10 to 7.
1: Oh,
0: just
1: crazy.
0: Got time. We've just got time to visit our 1978 Swiss disco.

0: just got time to fit it in. Well, last week was good because I won.
1: Yeah.
0: So the overall score is 3-2. Well, with 3-2 in the head-to-head, and you're 118 against 148. So you're 30 ahead in the overall. Still ahead, though.
1: Yeah, okay.
0: I played my joker, obviously, so I knocked 100 off that. And you've got a joker for later.
1: I've got a joker. It's only
0: one. Here we are. Only one per season. Yeah. We're not communists. very good. Well, here's Tim. Tim's still away, but he's phoned this in.
1: Yep.
0: Set us the quiz. Here we go.
2: Week 6 here on Born to be Alive. Right, first up, Bullseye Legend. Keep out of the black and in the red. Nothing in this game for two in a bed. Mr. Jim Bowen. Mr. Jim Bowen. Sundays wouldn't be Sunday without a bit of bully. Jacob Rees-Mogg. You'd think he's from the Edwardian area, but was he? Was he? What was his date of birth? Jacob Rees-Mogg. And the lady who wouldn't give up her seat on the bus, Rosa Parks. So that's Jim Bowen, Jacob Rees-Mogg, and Rosa Parks.
1: Well, that's a mixture.
0: Well, I was just going to say, he's come up with a right old mixture there, hasn't he? Goodness gracious. Okay, this is a song by James called Born of Frustration, which we're about to watch you be born of a frustration.
1: Oh, yes.
0: We'll be back in a minute. It's going, it's coming, it's coming.
1: It does start slowly. It does start very slowly.
0: Here we go.

0: That's a great record, isn't it?
1: I like that one.
0: I like that. I was never a fan of James,
1: well, like
0: really,
1: James.
0: But every time I hear them, I think, oh, that's good. Darts legend Jim Bowen. My mate, Jim Bowen.
1: I may be well out on this one.
0: What are you
1: going to
0: say? I've said 1932.
1: I've done 1939. Yeah, 1939.
0: Yeah. All right, I think I'm closer to that. Jacob Rees-Mogg. Now, I think Jacob Rees-Mogg is a bit younger than you think.
1: Oh, no. No, he's not.
0: So I've said 1968. I think he's only in his mid-late 50s.
1: 1951.
0: Well, this will be interesting there because we're well apart on that one. And Rosa Parks, well, I don't know how old she was when she rode the bus. I think she was 35 when she rode the bus. I said 1930.
1: Oh, well, I also had 1930.
0: Really?
1: Yeah.
0: Amazing. So I think
1: I had 1938 and 1934.
0: I think it's all going to be down to Jacob Rees-Mogg here.
1: Yeah. Come on, Jacob.
0: Okay, are you ready for the answers?
1: Jim Bowen must be... Let's do this.
2: And your answers here on week six of Born to Be Alive. First up was bullseye legend Mr. Jim Bowen, who was born in 1937. Ooh. No longer with us, sadly, but 1937 was when he was born. From the Edwardian era, Jacob Rees-Mogg. Or was he? Remarkably, he was born in 1969.
0: Oh!
2: So even, you know, he's 5 years younger than me.
1: Crikey,
2: 1969.
0: I've destroyed you
2: there. Rosa Parks, she of the not standing up on the bus. 1913.
0: Oh, she was quite old.
2: So that was Jim Bowen, 1937. Jacob Rees-Mogg, 1969. Rosa Parks, 1913.
0: Well,
2: good luck.
0: I've scored five on Jim Bowen, and you remarkably, because you don't know who he is, scored two.
1: I know Jim Bowen, but I don't know
0: him. But here's the big
1: him.
0: One. I've scored one on Rees-Mogg. And you have been destroyed there. Yeah. You have scored 17.
1: Yeah, absolute.
0: And
1: mess.
0: On Rosa Park, I've scored 17, and you've scored 17.
1: Yeah.
0: Is that right?
1: We said 30, 17. Didn't we? Yeah.
0: So
1: 13.
0: 23 I've scored, and you've scored 36.
1: I'm losing it.
0: So that's a victory for me there.
1: I don't like
0: this
1: game.
0: Two in a row. That's three all. Everything to play for now.
1: I don't like it anymore.
0: I was way behind. 3-1 down and staring down a barrel. But now, amazingly, I've fought my way back now.
1: It's rubbish.
0: Jacob Rees-Mogg said it. I knew he was young.
1: I knew
0: he was young. But that's it for today.
1: I'm so
0: time
1: gutted.
0: For calm down. It's time for a bit of this. Oh no.
1: Makes me wanna shout. You know you make me wanna shout. Look my hands jump up. Look.
0: I've played the wrong thing there.
1: That's all right. I'm packing away.
0: What I meant to play was this.

0: Well, I thought we were going to be a bit short there, but we ended up running out of time almost. Well, thanks very much for listening. You've been listening to BOA Matters on West Wilts Radio, where we hopefully have talked your ears off. And we've kept it local with a whole load of vocal. So thanks very much for listening. I'm pretty sure we could be back again same time next week. So in the meantime, it's goodbye from me.
1: And it's cheerio from me.
0: Very good. Take care. Bye-bye.
1: Bye.

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1: Serial killer has been given a whole life order for the murder of two men. James Desborough will never be eligible for parole after killing Claudio Aquilino and Daniel Coleman at a homeless hotel in Cornwall. Detective Superintendent Rachel Bentley says they're also looking into the deaths of four others who were staying at the Sandy Lodge Hotel in Newquay.
2: As part of the investigation, a detective inspector did a review of those deaths, and that included commissioning some more forensic work, some CCTV and statements. They remain as unexpected deaths, but there are still some inquiries out.
1: Swathes of England are suffering from a flash drought. The Environment Agency says around half of the country's been declared as being in drought conditions. Andy Burnham's to hold cross-party talks to try and fix the adult social care crisis in England. The Conservatives and the Liberal Democrats have accepted his invitation to the talks, but Nigel Farage has criticised the decision not to invite him. And Blankety Blank, Celebrity Mastermind and Live at the Apollo have all been axed by the BBC to save money. That's the latest from Radio News Hub. I'm David Hall.
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7: John Turner. Before you go, John Turner.

Hello and welcome. You've stumbled into another edition of Before You Go with me, John Turner, here on West Wilts Radio. And Charlotte Gainsbourg opened up today with the track 555. And daughter of Jane Birkin and Serge Gainsbourg, actress, musician. What a talented family. Amazing. Great stuff. I must play some more Jane Birkin stuff. Anyway, here's another talented woman, Patty Moon, with Marlena's Hand.

Patty Moon, Marlena's Hand. Yeah, I do love her stuff. Okay, so the next track is from Tipper, and it is California.

Yeah, that was good. That was Ballin' Jack and a track called Found a Child. Okay, so next up I'm going to play a track by Children of Zeus from Manchester, soul hip-hop duo. And this track is called Weed and Rum. Sounds okay to me.

Children of Zeus, weed and rum. Right, so next I'm going to play Joni Mitchell, and she revisited her brilliant song Both Sides Now later in life, which was a brilliant idea because it was a song almost written by, she was only 19, I think, when she wrote it originally, and it really felt like it should have been written by someone older. So it's really interesting she revisited it and sung it in this lower voice that she now has. So this is Both Sides Now.

The genius that is Joni Mitchell. That's Both Sides Now, version from Joni's Jazz 2025. Ah, fantastic. So let's have a little bit of cool jazz. This is the Soren Bebe Trio and Waltz for Steve.

Soren Bebe Trio with Waltz for Steve. Okay, time to go a bit electronic. Let's have this track by Igloo, and it's called Caffeine Dream.

So that was Igloo, spelt I-G-L-E-W, and the track was called Caffeine Dream. Next, out of Los Angeles, is Oak City Slums, and this is a track called Be Afraid.

Oak City slums. Be afraid. Okay, so next we've got somebody I've played before, El Murphy. And this is a track we've been trying to play for ages. This is called Pressure.

El Murphy from London, and yeah, she makes really great music, and that track was called Pressure, and for your information, that was the extended mix. Now, nice to see Moses Boyd releasing new music, the brilliant jazz drummer, and yeah, he's released a new track called Say Yeah, and this is it.

Excellent. Yes, good to hear Moses Boyd making music. And yeah, it's a great track called Say Yeah. Right, we're going to go back in time to the beautiful Astrid Gilberto and Agua de Beba.

0: Oh yay! Oh yay! Oh yay! You are listening to West Wilts Radio!
1: You are indeed. The sounds of Trevor, the town crier. Reminds you who you're listening to. You're listening to Nashville Nights on a Tuesday night. It's too ruddy hot.
2: It is. On a very hot Tuesday night.
1: On a very hot Tuesday night. 32 degrees currently in the sauna.
2: Exactly.
1: So that was a back-to-back song for America, Tim McGraw and Lauren Elena. Just Want to Know That You Love Me. Right, next up, Keith Urban. Keith Urban has just brought out a album called Flow State of all covers. There might be a couple in there that are originals, but essentially they're all covers. Things like Summer Breeze and things like that. It's all yacht, kind of famous yacht rock songs, really. And this is the old Bread song, the old David Gates Bread song.
2: Well, I had an idea when I looked at this, because I nearly put on this playlist, Guitar Man by Kit Moore, which is not the same song.
1: No.
2: And then I thought, we could do that thing where you do same song, different title.
1: We could do that. That's definitely a theme one week, isn't it?
2: Yes, exactly that.
1: Well, this is the David Gates Bread song, featuring John Mayer, Keith Urban and John Mayer with Guitar Man.

0: get ready to swing those country pants as it's Tuesday night and Rach and Tim are primed and ready to bring you your Nashville nights.
1: Well, we're generally ready. Yeah, rarely primed. Generally ready. But yeah, too hot to be primed. I don't even really know what primed means, really. That means we're kind of just...
2: I don't really know.
1: We're up for it, really.
2: Yeah, like we know what we're doing.
1: Yeah, no.
2: It's a lie.
1: That was Keith Urban, John Mayer, and good their version of David Gates's...
2: Guitar Man. Very good version.
1: Nice.
2: He's great, isn't it?
1: Yeah, yeah. Breland and Alana Springsteen.
2: Yes, it is. Breland and Alana Springsteen. He did the song on his own originally, and then re-recorded it with Alana Springsteen. It's a very nice song. How would I say he's a medium-sized country star, I think. But it's a nice song, and this is For What It's Worth.

0: Yeah, Dolly Parton, you. Do you know, I've had enough of doing 9 till 5, if I'm honest. I think I prefer to do 5 till 7 every Tuesday here on Nashville Nights with Rach and Tim.
1: Thank you, Dolly. Thank you, Dolly. For what it's worth there, Breland and Alana Springsteen.
2: Yes.
1: No relation. Nathan Carter up next, from over on the Emerald Isle.
2: Yes.
1: I thought in my picture here, I thought he had a pipe, but he's it's his sunglasses.
2: I'm assuming it's not
1: blonde. But I thought he was sporting a pipe. No. Well, it isn't. I had to listen to it. It's not.
2: Is it called What's Up?
1: It's called What's Up. But yeah. I got a feeling it's something that's like that, but
2: so
1: not.
2: Go on, have a look now while you put it on.
1: Yeah, yeah. But this is, like I say, Irish fella, but does pretty well over here. This is Nathan Carter and What's Up.

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1: So yes, it was the Four Non-Blondes song.
2: Yes, it was, yes. And I quite like that.
1: Yeah, absolutely. My brain was telling me that the song, the Four Non-Blondes song, was called "What's Going On," but it makes total sense. So that was "What's Up" by Nathan Carter. Now we got Old Dominion and Megan Maroney. Lots of collabs.
2: This is a nice little song. This is "Can't Break Up Now."

0: I'm Sandy Jones, and you're listening to West Wilts Radio in God's Own County.
1: Thank you, Sandy. That was this time last year at the Trowbridge Country Fair.
2: Oh, you see.
1: Sandy Jones introduced herself to us. I still can't remember kind of like what it was. It was the light. It was the light program. She used to present the light program on the BBC in the kind of 60s or whatever. It was a little bit lost on me, but I had heard of the kind of the concept of the light program, which couldn't sound more posh, could it?
2: No.
1: And now it's the BBC and the light program. Right, two back to back. First up is the wreck. This is me, isn't it? The wreck laws and Drake Milligan. I had listened to it earlier in the week. It's a corker. It's a foot tapper. If you could kind of, you know, if you could summon up enough energy to kind of, it might just be a kind of like a one toe tapper.
2: Yes.
1: But if you had more energy, if you've got a fan on you, then an awesome.
2: Drake Milligan has a few toe tappers, to be fair, and he's fairly like old school country.
1: Yes.
2: In his ways.
1: So yes, you'll enjoy that one, and then. Following that up with Garth Brooks and Trisha Yearwood.
2: So Garth Brooks doesn't put his music on any streaming platforms.
1: No.
2: So it's quite hard to play too much of his stuff, but this is on there. This is him and his lovely wife, Trisha Yearwood. I'm going to see him on Saturday night. I'm very excited, so I wanted to play one of his tracks, and it's Where Your Road Leads. Mm.

0: where you're walking, is it? It's me, Billy Joe Spears, just chilling on my blanket, you know, on the ground, listening to Nashville Nights. Keep those tunes coming.
1: On the ground.
2: I love that one. Just makes me laugh every time.
1: On the ground. It's a couple back to back there, honky tonking about. The Wrecklaws and Drake Mulligan.
2: That.
1: Yeah, and absolutely too hot to be having your toes tapped there, isn't it? Where Your Road Leads, Garth Brooks and husband and wife, Garth Brooks and Trisha Yearwood.
2: This is a bit of me for a while, isn't it?
1: It is.
2: I put this one on for you because you like a bit of Cody Johnson.
1: I do like a bit of Cody Johnson.
2: And
1: do.
2: I love Brothers Osborne, yeah. So I thought, oh, let's do a bit of it together.
1: Yeah, nice.
2: This is foolproof.
1: Oh, no, according to this is my choice.
2: Oh, is it?
1: Yeah.
2: Oh,
1: so I put this one on.
2: Well, that's weird because I think I might have put it on and taken it off.
1: Oh, right. Okay. In which case it was, yeah, it's me that's put it back
2: How
1: on.
2: How bizarre.
1: This was my choice.
2: Oh, well done.
1: There we go.
2: Now
1: good,
2: I feel bad.
1: Good for me then, yeah.
2: Good for you.

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2: It's just dropped from 33 degrees down to 32 degrees. Can't possibly be balmy in here. Foolproof there, Cody Johnson and the Brothers Osborne.
1: I do love that song.
2: Nice. Right, again, with the amount we've got to fit in, another couple back-to-back.
1: They're both toe-tappy.
2: Yes, cool, but too hot to toe-tap. Kit Moore, She's Mine.
1: Me, that's me.
2: That's you. And then I've got Fish Hunt Golf Drink.
1: But, I mean, sounds like a perfect day for some people.
2: Absolutely. Your Theo would enjoy a bit of that, wouldn't he?
1: Yeah, a bit of golf and a bit of, well...
2: Is he a fisher?
1: Diet Coke. Probably could.
2: Yeah.
1: Definitely not a hunter.
2: No.
1: He'd be cuddling the animals.
2: Yes. Yeah, that's true. But Kit Moore followed by Luke Bryan. Enjoy.

0: drink.
1: Hi, I'm Dee Dee Wild, and you're listening to West Wills Radio.
2: Thank you, Dee Dee. She's Mine, Kit Moore there, and Fish Hunt Golf Drink.
3: That was a bit toe-tapping, wasn't
2: Luke
3: it?
2: Luke Bryan, yeah.
3: You could have swayed a bit more in your seat.
2: Could have swayed a bit more. Yeah, all I did was just really are. Just kind of just leant back in it. Oh, we're back to 33.
3: Oh, it's too hot in there, isn't it?
2: It's not right. It's 25 to 7. It's 33 degrees.
3: It's crazy.
2: It's madness. Madness. Right, Chris Young.
3: Chris Young. Again, we played loads of Chris Young's hits. This is an album track. This is Looking For You by Chris Young.

0: There we go. Chris Young, looking for you. Looking for you. Hot old you.
1: Exactly.
0: He could look for me
1: any day of the week.
0: He could, couldn't he? He could. Yeah. He wouldn't
1: he could sing to me.
0: He wouldn't be hiding.
1: No.
0: I'm here.
1: Although I might say somewhere with aircon.
0: Yeah, no, exactly. Yeah, well, he can afford aircon. He looks like a man who can afford aircon. Right, Cody Webb. Well, I can't say it now. You say it.
1: Cody Webb, don't grab too fast. It's yours.
0: Yeah. Oh, is it? Yeah. Oh, right. Oh, in which case, it's a fantastic choice. We haven't got time to talk about it. We've got too many to squeeze in. But I'm sure it's a tremendous choice.

0: 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You're listening to West Wilts Radio.
1: Thank you, Tanita. Don't grow up too fast, Cody Webb. That was a nice choice, wasn't it?
0: Yeah, lovely.
1: Nice choice. Right, couple back to back then. Brothers Osborne up first.
0: I can't say this wasn't a hit, but I just thought it was a nice little toe tapper for tonight. Mm-hmm. And then it's you.
1: With Shania Twain, who's currently supporting
0: Harry. Yes.
1: Harry. Got other friends seeing. It's my nieces.
0: Oh, nice.
1: I think that might even be tonight.
0: I quite like.
1: It was this week at some point. They were seeing Harry.
0: Yeah.
1: And obviously, kind of like the two Emilys saw him last week. So he's had loads of money off the farm, hasn't he? So yeah, nobody's nobody by Brothers Osborne and Dirty Rosie by Shania Twain.

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1: Oh, quite like that one. That one was alright. There we go. Dirty Rosie by Shania Twain was the second one up, and first one was Nobody's Nobody, The Brothers Osborne.
2: And if you ever get a chance to see The Brothers Osborne live, go, they're brilliant.
1: Then go.
2: What's your favourite next?
1: Parker McCollum, there's been a murder! Get me Parker McCollum! Burn it down. We haven't got time to talk.
2: I've just got to quickly say happy 50th birthday to Tess.
1: Oh, you can do that.
2: You hate country music, but it's your birthday today.
1: All right.
2: So happy birthday. This is Burn It Down by Parker McCollum.

0: Parker McCollum there. I tell you what, we haven't played any Chris Stapleton yet.
1: Well, I know, but we couldn't have done one without, right?
0: Couldn't have done one, absolutely. No. Let's address that right here, exactly, right now. Yeah.

Oh my, David Bowie, what a superstar. And the next person is Johnny Burnett. Helped shape rock and roll. His big hit, The Train Kept a Rollin'.

God, that's raw, isn't it? Johnny Burnett, The Train Kept a Rolling. This is good. Tremolos, Here Comes My Baby.

0: the tremolos, Here Comes My Baby, going straight into Belly Dancing with Sabina Princess.
1: Do you remember me? Let's go. I wanna doom, and I wanna tag.

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0: 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Julie, London.
1: Fly me to the moon and let me play among the stars. Let me see what spring is like on Jupiter and Mars.

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anthemic uplifting pop from the highly perfumed Chaka Khan. 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

Ah, Chicago in the old days before they went all slushy and soppy and did ballads. Anyone can do a ballad, guys, but not very many people can do guitar solos and have tight horn sections like you've got. /25 or /6-4.

I got my tie-dye top on, got my big flared jeans. Back in the day when we did patch our jeans on for the younger kids there. Fifth Dimension, up, up and away. The Foundations. Back on my feet again.

Romantics. What I Like About You. Singing drummer. Coming up next, perfect segue, Ain't Nothing But House Party Showstoppers.

Showstoppers ain't nothing but a house party. More or less what we've got here. Straight to George Clinton. A man's best friend.

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band leader for Parliament. Yo, I don't touch that radio. I don't touch that now. He's got so many members of his band that he doesn't know who was on which record or how to pay them or anything, and that is the way music should be, you know. Life will it rock. We just don't stop, we're gonna drive you nuts. I don't touch that radio. Man's best friend. Shut up. Going straight into Doja Cat.

You can disco twerk to this. Everyone's jumping around the sofas here. Yes, we can afford sofas at West Wilson Radio. Lovely Johnny Greenwood on effects. Tom York on howling. Make a fantastic noise, don't they? Radiohead.

The vocalist is Nino Tempo. Oh, yes, that's so cool.

That was The Goofers and Wow. Thank you so much for listening tonight. This has been DJ Paul Spence, West Wales Radio's own party guy. Keep it real, keep it true. Keep dancing, keep grooving. Keep sitting still and nodding quietly. 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